0: And we spy on them too, you know? We spy on them too.
1: Three people have been charged with assaulting an emergency worker after a group of protesters gathered in Hampshire. It was ahead of the expected arrival of a boat carrying migrants in Gosport that headed along the coast to Dover instead. In sport, Chelsea have started their Women's Champions League campaign with an unconvincing 1-0 win against Austria Vienna. Vika Kapteyn scored the only goal of the game. From Sky News, I'm Daisy Steele.
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0: 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You want something that's uplifting enough to stave off the post-lunch slump, but calm enough to help you finish the day's work in a stress-free way. 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
14: The top stories this hour. Andy Burnham wants a four-decades-old ban on football supporters drinking in the stands during matches scrapped. The Prime Minister argues the move is discriminatory, given it doesn't apply to fans of other sports in England. The Football Supporters Association is backing the comments, while police chiefs warn any change without consultation would be rash. Charlie Wyatt, the Sun's chief football writer, isn't convinced it's a good idea either.
15: Andy Burnham, Everton fan, he was pictured at a rugby league match, you know, having a beer, then said, you know, why can't we do this inside stadium? Yeah, it's crazy that we couldn't do it. But having been at quite a few European games, particularly like Euros, where fans are throwing beer around, it's become a thing now, hasn't it?
14: The boss of OpenAI says he believes the best version of artificial intelligence is one that gives people more agency in a complex world.
16: AI should give people more power over their own lives, more freedom to live lives the way they want, more ability to solve problems, big or small, and to improve their communities. We don't want to fall into the trap of blind optimism. We also don't want to fall into the trap of doomerism either.
14: Sam Altman's been addressing the UN Security Council following concerns AI technologies could soon improve themselves and slip beyond human control. The Prime Minister wants stricter regulation to stop the spread of rogue systems. Donald Trump has welcomed Chinese President Xi Jinping to America at the start of a three-day state visit. The US President personally greeted him on the red carpet at Joint Base Andrews, where the two leaders shook hands before a military flyover. Two RAF pilots have suffered minor injuries after ejecting from their training aircraft on Anglesey. Footage shows huge plumes of smoke and fire erupting as the plane hits the ground. Thousands of civilian volunteers could be mobilised to help save lives in the event of a national emergency. A think tank is proposing a new National Resilience Corps of 10,000 people. And there's more good news for Oasis fans. The band has announced extra shows for their upcoming tour, including two more gigs at Nebworth. From Sky News, I'm Daisy Steele.
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0: Hello, Charles Nove here. Now, according to scientists, the first 60 minutes after you wake up really lays out the roadmap for how your day will play out. So if what you're waking up to sounds like this...
1: Mr. Speaker!
0: That's likely to be the feel of your whole day. Whew, exhausting or what? Now, there is a better way. My breakfast show on Magic Classical is the calm alternative, with just the right amount of news, weather, travel and so on, plus our questions of the day, all wrapped up in your favourite calming classical music. 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
10: The top stories this hour. Andy Burnham says the ban on football fans drinking alcohol in the stands should be scrapped. The Prime Minister says the 40-year-old law is outdated and unfair when supporters can drink while watching other sports. Police chiefs have warned changing the rules could increase disorder and create safety concerns. Daniel Storey, chief football writer at The Eye, thinks there could also be a more practical problem.
11: It's one thing at a non-league game when if you need to either get another beer or relieve yourself after a beer, you can just sort of walk off. It already annoys me anyway going to matches as fans and people start leaving 15 minutes before half-time and you're up and down and up and down letting people through. That is quite annoying when you've paid and quite a lot for a seat.
10: Donald Trump has welcomed Chinese President Xi Jinping to America at the start of a 3-day state visit. The US president personally greeted him on the red carpet at Joint Base Andrews. They'll hold talks at the White House later, with trade, artificial intelligence, Iran and Taiwan expected to be among the key issues. Speaking earlier this month, Mr. Trump insisted relations between the two superpowers are good.
12: I think he's behaved reasonably well, and we behave reasonably well. You know, when they say that China spies on us, I say, you're right, and we spy on them too, you know? We spy on them too.
10: OpenAI's chief executive says the current moment in AI development calls for extreme care. Speaking before the UN Security Council, Sam Altman's addressed the growing unease towards the technology's rapid growth. The RAF has temporarily grounded its Hawk training jets after a crash in North Wales. Two pilots ejected and parachuted to safety moments before their aircraft came down on Anglesey. The Conservatives want to stop some long-term unemployed benefit claimants spending welfare payments on alcohol, cigarettes and gambling. Those judged able to work could have their universal credit cut by 30% after 6 months. And Chelsea held on to beat Austria Vienna 1-0 in their first match of this season's Women's Champions League. From Sky News, I'm Daisy Steele.
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6: And now, the weather.
7: Outside, gloomy skies, a persistent drizzle, and a chilly wind blowing from the west, north, east, and south.
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12: The top stories this hour. Andy Burnham wants a four decades old ban on football supporters drinking in the stands during matches scrapped. The Prime Minister argues the move is discriminatory, given it doesn't apply to fans of other sports in England. The Football Supporters Association is backing the comments, while police chiefs warn any change without consultation would be rash. Charlie Wyatt, the Sun's chief football writer, isn't convinced it's a good idea either.
13: Andy Burnham, Everton fan, he was pictured at a rugby league match, you know, having a beer, then said, you know, why can't we do this inside stadium? Yeah, it's crazy that we couldn't do it. But having been at quite a few European games, particularly like Euros, where fans are throwing beer around, it's become a thing now, hasn't it?
12: Donald Trump has welcomed Chinese President Xi Jinping to America at the start of a three-day state visit. The US president personally greeted him on the red carpet at Joint Base Andrews, where the two leaders shook hands before a military flyover. OpenAI's chief executive says the current moment in AI development calls for extreme care. Speaking before the UN Security Council, Sam Altman's addressed the growing unease towards the technology's rapid growth. He says AI should instead be used for a new renaissance of creativity and discovery.
14: We should not train models that we cannot make an extremely strong case that will be able to keep under human control. These systems could concentrate too much power in too few hands. No one person or company or country should be able to use the most powerful AI models to impose their worldview on everyone else.
12: The RAF has temporarily grounded its Hawk training jets after a crash in North Wales. Two pilots ejected and parachuted to safety moments before their aircraft came down near RAF Valley on Anglesey. Three people have been charged with assaulting an emergency worker after a group of protesters gathered in Hampshire. It was ahead of the expected arrival of a boat carrying migrants in Gosport. And Chelsea held on to beat Austria Vienna 1-0 in their first match of this season's Women's Champions League. From Sky News, I'm Daisy Steele.
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0: 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I'm Tony Minviel, and weekday afternoons from 2pm is when I bring you just the right selection of music for your afternoon so you won't feel sleepy or stressy. 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

0: There's nothing to do.
1: Anyone know any jokes?
2: Oh, I've got one.
1: Oh, of course you have.
2: What do you call a dog that does magic? A labracadabrador. No? Okay, why did the golfer bring two pairs of pants? In case he got a hole in one.
1: No.
2: Why do cows wear bells? Because their horns don't work.
0: Oh, that's terrible.
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11: The top stories this hour. Andy Burnham says the ban on football fans drinking alcohol in the stands should be scrapped. The Prime Minister says the 40-year-old law is outdated and unfair when supporters can drink while watching other sports. Police chiefs have warned changing the rules could increase disorder. Daniel Storey, chief football writer at The Eye, thinks there could also be a more practical problem.
12: It's one thing at a non-league game when if you need to either get another beer or relieve yourself after a beer, you can just sort of walk off. It already annoys me anyway going to matches as fans and people start leaving 15 minutes before half-time and you're up and down letting people through. That is quite annoying when you've paid and quite a lot for a seat.
11: Donald Trump has welcomed Chinese President Xi Jinping to America at the start of a 3-day state visit. The US president personally greeted him on the red carpet. The whole talks at the White House later with artificial intelligence and Iran on the agenda. Speaking earlier this month, Mr. Trump insisted relations between the two superpowers are good.
13: I think he's behaved reasonably well, and we behave reasonably well. You know, when they say that China spies on us, I say, you're right, and we spy on them too. You know, we spy on them too.
11: OpenAI's chief executive says the current moment in AI development calls for extreme care. Speaking before the UN, Sam Altman's addressed the growing unease towards the technology's rapid growth. The RAF has temporarily grounded its Hawk training jets after a crash in North Wales. Two pilots ejected and parachuted to safety moments before their aircraft came down on Anglesey. The Conservatives want to stop some long-term unemployment benefit claimants spending welfare payments on alcohol, cigarettes and gambling. Those judged able to work could have their universal credit cut by 30% after 6 months. And Revolut is piloting a facial recognition payment system which allows customers to pay in stores with a glance. Customers who opt in can use their face to verify their identity and authorise payments. From Sky News, I'm Daisy Steele.
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14: Top stories this hour. Andy Burnham wants a four decades old ban on football supporters drinking in the stands during men's games in England scrapped. The Prime Minister argues the move's discriminatory, given it doesn't apply to fans of other sports. The Football Supporters Association backing that, while police chiefs warn any change without consultation would be rash. Charlie Wyatt, a newspaper football writer, isn't convinced it's a good idea either.
15: Andy Burnham, Everton fan, he was pictured at a rugby league match, you know, having a beer, then said, you know, why can't we do this inside stadium? Yeah, it's crazy that we couldn't do it. But having been at quite a few European games, particularly like Euros, where fans are throwing beer around.
14: It's being reported blood tests have found high levels of a cancer-causing chemical in people living near a factory in Lancashire. Around 7 in 10 volunteers tested had readings which could raise health risks. The factory in Thornton Cleveleys says an investigation is ongoing. Donald Trump's welcomed Chinese President Xi Jinping to America at the start of a three-day state visit. They'll hold talks at the White House later with trade, artificial intelligence, Iran and Taiwan expected to be among the key issues. Speaking earlier this month, the US president insisted relations between the two superpowers are good.
16: I think he's behaved reasonably well, and we behave reasonably well. You know, when they say that China spies on us, I say, You're right, and we spy on them too.
14: In other news, dozens of properties have been raided as part of what police say is Scotland's largest ever operation to tackle human trafficking. 36 people have been arrested across Glasgow, Falkirk and Dundee, and a number of potential victims were also found. And new vocational GCSEs will be available for teenagers in England to study under government reforms. The qualifications will sit alongside traditional exams and will be on the syllabus for 14-year-olds from as early as September 2029. The Department for Education says the courses could include subjects like building and construction, business management and digital tech. Dry with sunny spells for much of the UK today, although rain for some northern areas, highs at around 24 Celsius. That's the latest. I'm Becky Cahill.
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0: Andante Espressivo from the Pièce Fugitive by Clara Schumann, and that was played by Christina Ortiz. Bringing us to the end of In the Park for another morning. We're back to stroll again with the music and the birdsong tomorrow morning from 5 a.m. And don't forget, we're off into the mindfulness place tonight at 10.
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11: The top stories this hour. Andy Burnham says the ban on football fans drinking alcohol in the stands should be scrapped. The Prime Minister says the 40-year-old law is outdated and unfair when supporters can drink while watching other sports. Police chiefs have warned changing the rules could increase disorder and create safety concerns. Football writer Daniel Storey thinks there could also be a more practical problem.
12: It's one thing at a non-league game when if you need to either get another beer or relieve yourself after a beer, you can just sort of walk off. It already annoys me anyway going to matches as fans and people start leaving 15 minutes before half time and you're up and down and up and down letting people through. That is quite annoying when you've paid and quite a lot for a seat.
11: Teenagers in England are going to be offered new vocational GCSEs under government plans for an exams shake-up. Ministers want to put technical and academic education on an equal footing and offer students more work experience opportunities. Australia's Prime Minister says AI has hacked a government website. The system contained non-sensitive health data. OpenAI says its models attempted to look up answers and took actions we did not intend. Police have carried out dozens of raids as part of a major operation targeting human trafficking in Scotland. 36 people have been arrested and a number of potential victims have been found. Addresses were targeted across Glasgow, Falkirk and Dundee. Detective Superintendent Stevie Bertram says he believes the raids will significantly disrupt the trade in people.
13: This enforcement action is the biggest and most coordinated human trafficking operation that we've ever carried out, and it's a result of a lengthy investigation working closely with our partners We took a coordinated approach, and the arrests and seizures are a result of this work.
11: China's president's arrived in Washington for a three-day state visit to the US. Trade, artificial intelligence and Taiwan will be on the agenda. And Bentley has unveiled its first fully electric car, which will be built in its Cheshire factory. The SUV will be made at its Crewe headquarters following a £350 million investment. Dry with sunny spells for much of the UK today, although rain for some northern areas, highs at around 24 Celsius. That's the latest. I'm Becky Carhill.
0: Good morning. A quotation for the day. Writer and politician Horace Walpole, born this day in 1717. Imagination was given to man to compensate him for what he isn't. A sense of humour was provided to console him for what he is.
1: Charles Nove on Magic Classical.

Wynton Marsalis and his magnificent trumpeting with the National Philharmonic Orchestra and the trumpet concerto of Hummel, the third movement. Coming up for 7 minutes past seven on this Thursday, the 24th of September. Hello, morning. Charles checking in live from the East Midlands, which is currently cloudy but thinking about being bright. And for the first time in quite a while, it's distinctly cold this morning. I'm not frost level cold round these parts, but yes, certainly chilly this morning. The seasons are changing. The proof is there. And at the risk of using the word too early in the proceedings, the Christmas food stuff is beginning to appear in the supermarkets. Won't be long till the Easter eggs. Anyway, we'll just deal with the day as it presents itself to us right now, which calls for more music, calls in due course for questions of the day, about 7:30 and 8:30, and another screen time after 9. It would have been Jim Henson's birthday today, so a definite bit of Muppetry coming up in screen time later. Bit of Grieg now, the waltz from his lyric pieces, played by Denis Kozhukin.

Denis Kozhukin at the piano, playing Grieg. Quick look at the papers this morning. What's making the front pages? The Eye has the EU's Brexit chief urging the Prime Minister to drop Labour's Brexit red lines, which he says are obsolete, and come to a Canada-style membership agreement with Europe. And former PM Sir Tony Blair calls for a commitment by Britain to rejoining the EU within a decade. The Guardian reports teenagers in England are to be offered a range of new vocational GCSEs as part of a shake-up of the school system designed to tackle the crisis of nearly a million young people being out of work or training. The Mail leads with Kemi Badenoch launching plans for what it calls a ruthless crackdown on Britain's benefits bill. A future Conservative government would see handouts to the long-term unemployed cut by 30%. The Mail in Scotland has a different front page, leading today with the news that the number of drugs deaths in Scotland rose again last year. The deadly toll, it says, of the SNP's drug policy. The Telegraph says under the Tory plans, unemployed people would be banned from spending their benefits on alcohol, cigarettes and gambling. There is apparently a similar policy in the US, with benefits coming on prepaid cards rather than in cash, and the cards have restrictions for what use they can be put to. It's all part of a plan to cut benefits and get Britain working again, says the Express. The Times says the Conservative leader wants to stop joblessness being a lifestyle choice for those who can't be bothered. Claimants who've been out of work for more than 6 months would receive only a subsistence allowance. Also on the front page, residents living near a chemical factory in Lancashire have been found to have high levels of banned carcinogens in their blood. Financial Times says the Chancellor may opt for a smaller fiscal buffer to reduce tax rises in next month's budget. The Mirror leads with yesterday's crash of an RAF jet in Anglesey. Two pilots ejected safely and the plane narrowly missed buildings. A miracle no one was killed, says the headline. And The Sun enthuses about that reported plan by Andy Burnham to remove the ban on drinking alcohol in the stands at football matches. Going down rather nicely, it says. There's stories and others waiting in the papers today. And now, a magnificent bit of violin playing from an expert. It's best to get the experts in for this sort of thing, I think. Anne-Sophie Mutter, violin with the Berlin Philharmonic Orchestra, playing the third movement of Max Bruch's first violin concerto.

0: The great violinist Anne Sophie Mutter with the Berlin Philharmonic, conducted by Herbert von Karajan, and playing Max Bruch's first violin concerto, the third movement. All part of the service here on Magic Classical. Hope you enjoyed. It'll be Question of the Day Mark 1 pretty soon, after some piano-led Mozart. On the way next.
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13: possible problems in Staffordshire on all approaches to the Wall Island at Shenstone, because that's looking really busy, particularly on the A5148 and the A5. And it's queuing now for over 4 miles as you clockwise on the M25 towards the M40 junction 16. It's due to break down, closing lane 4 out at the Chalfont Viaduct. And lengthy queues in West Sussex, heading down to Worthing on the A27 Upper Brighton Road. That's due to emergency repair works around the Lions Farm Retail Park, with queues back towards Somerton. That's the latest. I'm Louisa Gale.
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Peter Donohoe at the piano playing Mozart, Piano Sonata number 16, the first movement. Now, time for question of the day, Mark 1. Oh, it's a short, sharp and to the point one today. No requirement for extensive note making, I'll give you that. How high do you have to count before you require to use the letter A? How high do you have to count before you require to use the letter A? As ever, all suggestions are welcome. No answer is too daft. All prizes are completely and utterly imaginary, so nothing to lose and everything to gain, at least in the privacy of your own head. 61054 is the text number. Just make Charles the first word of the text. That way it comes to me. Or email charles@magic.co.uk.

from the Suite of Dances by Florence Price. That's the third movement. Just leaving 7.30, headlines this morning. Andy Burnham says he'd like to scrap the ban on football fans drinking alcohol in the stands. The PM says the law dates from a different era and unfairly singles out football supporters. The UK Football Policing Unit warns the change could put fans and staff at risk. The new vocational GCSEs will be introduced in England from 2029, giving 14-year-olds the option to study subjects like construction, business and finance. The Prime Minister is also setting a target for employers to create 200,000 work experience places for under-16s. And Donald Trump has welcomed China's president to Washington. He greeted Xi Jinping at a military airbase with a 100-foot red carpet. The two leaders are expected to discuss trade, Taiwan, AI and the war in Iran. Weather. Rain for Northern Ireland first and then sweeping across western and northern Scotland. A mix of cloud and sunny spells for the rest of the country. Top temperatures 17 in the north, 22 in the south. And question of the day, Mark 1 today. How high do you have to count before you require to use the letter A? What do you think? 61054, the text number. Just make Charles the first word, or by email it's charles@magic.co.uk. We'll sort it out this side of eight. Now, this from the Sunset Boulevard Symphonic Suite.

0: The Andrew Lloyd Webber Orchestra, conducted by Simon Lee, and With One Look from the Sunset Boulevard Suite. Morning, Christina, from a dull start to the day in Leon Solent, but I think it's going to pick its socks up, she says. What a phrase. Good. Well, you don't want to leave the socks lying around. And thank you to Magic Classical. Some time ago you played a track by Stefan Mocchio called Pink Lady. I loved it. Still hear it sometimes on premium. Found a CD on a selling platform, an earlier one, and eventually found the CD with the track you played on another selling platform. Both are marvellous all the way through, and would sit happily in the park and also in the new show, The Mindfulness Place, in the evening. Yeah, it's 10 o'clock in the evening. Beautiful mindfulness place to be. Yes, it does have the clunky piano, says Christina, especially in the first one I bought, but I don't mind it too much at all. It almost feels as if I can hear the piano breathing. So thank you again, and actually you did the same thing for me with Alexis French all those years ago. I wonder who'll be next. Ooh. Yeah, well, always delighted to make the acquaintance of music, new and old, and whatever, and we just enjoy it together, don't we, in the mornings? That's the plan. I'm glad that's worked for you. Yeah, the clunky piano, I'm a bit... I can take a bit of clunk, but I don't want to hear great clattering of woodwork. I want to hear the nice melodies that come off the strings and the soundboard. Rather not hear the mechanics too much. 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

Tim Smith here, just popping in to say good morning and to remind you that I'll be back at 10 o'clock this morning with another Through the Day programme. We'll take a look at this classical music day in history, do the live music guide, bring you another stress-free lunch hour and talk to Jonathan Waite, who is this week's listener in residence. Plus, because it's Thursday, that means it's book club day. And my guest this week in the book club is the author Louise Kennedy to talk about her brand new book called Stations. That's all happening this morning from 10 on Magic Classical.

That is called Flow, written by Edis Evanson and played by Edis Evanson piano and Esther Abrami violin. Let's sort out question of the day, Mark 1. How high do you have to count before you require to use the letter A? That was the question. A confused Chris in Cheddleton says, could it be 0, naught, N-A-U-G-H-T, or 101, or 1,000? Hadn't thought of naught. And initially I thought, that's not a possible spelling of naught, is it? It's N-O-U-G-H-T. But no, it is an alternative spelling of naught. Interesting suggestion? Oh, yeah. That's not what it says here, but it's an interesting suggestion. We're a bit fuzzy this morning, says Victoria near Retford. Slept too well, you see. Isn't it strange how a really good night's sleep makes you sleepy? Yeah. In our mumblings, we have two differing answers today. Angus thinks 101, I think 100. Thankfully, we don't do wrong. No, we don't. Have a sunshiny day, we're back on the watering can runs. But whatever makes you happy. Jay near Cardiff says, I asked George the mathematical dachshund about this, and he said it's spelling, not maths, and went back to sleep. So my guess is 101, assuming you say the and. Have a spiffing day. And the same to you. Rachel's in Burton-upon-Trent and says, as a percussionist, my answer would be not very high at all, as it's the first count most of the time. A one, a two, a one, two, three, four. Very good. But you may be looking for 101 instead. Have a good morning, all. And thanks for the great music. Rachel, thank you for your company. It is much appreciated. Great suggestion. David, still of Alton Broad fame, says, 101? Andrew and the ever-suffering Haley, that's Andrew's words, not mine, in Pulborough, says, since A is a letter and not a number, 1, 2, 3, it'll never appear. If we're spelling them out in French, then it's 4. Quatre. But I think you're after the answer of 101, or is it 100? Well, yes, many possibilities. Fascinating question, this, say Sue and Richard from a promising-looking rural Lincolnshire. Really about words rather than numbers. We've been chanting the numbers in unison, but have come up with two different answers. Oh, family chanting so early in the day. That's marvellous. I think it's 101, but Richard says it's 1,000. Yeah, see? And crikey, a tad on the chilly side up here in the Warrington by Ship Canal, says Jiffers. Thermometer says 8 degrees, which by my reckoning is 93 degrees lower than 101. There lies the first number containing the letter A that I can come up with. Mind you, it is a tad early still. A nice pair of sheepskin slippers would be ideal as my imaginary prize, please. Well, I mean, certainly. Consider them yours. Right, now the sheet of power says 1,000. Or is it 101? Interesting. And yes, of course, depends if you want to be American, then you don't do the ands, do you? Do sort of 202. Oh, sounds weird to me. But anyway, 1,000 or is it 101 is what it says on the sheet of power. And therefore, that's the answer.

0: from Tchaikovsky's Nutcracker, The Dance of the Reed Flutes. If you're with us on Premium, between now and the 8 o'clock news update, some of the music of Max Richter with the violinist Marie Samuelson to play. The other side of the news, we continue our journey with Handel.
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14: Top stories this hour. Andy Burnham wants a 4-decades-old ban on football supporters drinking in the stands during men's games in England scrapped. The Prime Minister argues the move's discriminatory, given it doesn't apply to fans of other sports. The Football Supporters Association backing that, while police chiefs warn any change without consultation would be rash. Charlie Wyatt, a newspaper football writer, isn't convinced it's a good idea either.
15: Andy Burnham, Everton fan, he was pictured at a rugby league match, you know, having a beer, then said, you know, why can't we do this inside stadium? Yeah, it's crazy that we couldn't do it. But having been at quite a few European games, particularly like Euros, where fans are throwing beer around.
14: New vocational GCSEs will be introduced in England from 2029, giving 14-year-olds the option to study subjects like construction, business and finance. The Prime Minister's also setting a target for employers to create 200,000 work experience places for under-16s. Australia's Prime Minister Anthony Albanese says an AI agent hacked a government website containing health data.
16: This situation is obviously unacceptable. I spoke with the CEO of OpenAI, Sam Altman, to express Australia's extreme concern.
14: OpenAI says no patient records are believed to have been accessed, but Mr Albanese says the company took 2 months to tell the government. Australia has now launched an urgent review of its artificial intelligence laws and safeguards. Police in Scotland have made 36 arrests as part of a major operation to target alleged human trafficking. Officers officers have raided 47 properties across Glasgow, Falkirk and Dundee. Detective Superintendent Stevie Burton tells us more.
17: I hope it sends a message out to sort of members of the public to raise that awareness of that criminality, where it exists round about cannabis, that it's not a victimless crime, that there are people in the back of this that are growing cannabis and being exploited, which is tragic.
14: And Donald Trump has welcomed Chinese President Xi Jinping to America at the start of a 3-day state visit. They'll be holding talks at the White House later. Dry with sunny spells for much of the UK today, although rain for some northern areas, highs at around 24 Celsius. That's the latest. I'm Becky Carhill.
0: Good morning. A quotation for the day. Author F. Scott Fitzgerald, born this day in 1896. Never confuse a single defeat with a final defeat.
1: Charles Nunn on Magic Classical.

The Hallelujah Chorus from Handel's Messiah, London Symphony Orchestra and Chorus, Colin Davis conducting. And it's 8 minutes past eight. We find ourselves on Thursday, the 24th of September, and you are exceedingly welcome to Magic Classical Breakfast. Coming to you live and direct from a rather cloudy and grey looking now Magic Classical East Midlands. It was looking quite optimistic earlier on. It's now looking greyer. And we're seeking the use of the letter A in Question of the Day Mark 1 in the number sequence. And a number of people of musical intent have lobbed in musical versions of the answer, not least if you're a drummer, then the A appears right at the beginning. Anna 1, Anna 2, Anna 3, says Jeannie Gow from Duckenfield. And the picture continues with various musical suggestions. Question of the Day Mark 2 will be coming as we get towards 8:30. Morning, Lydia, with a check-in on the, an update rather, on the hospital matters. Lydia was off for some thyroid adjustments. Yesterday spent 6 hours sitting on my own in a waiting room in hospital. No windows, no radio, no telly. So I read 2.5 books on my Kindle. Oh, very good, see. Only to be told the surgeons had run out of time as the first operation ran 3 hours over, so my thyroid treatment was cancelled. I then had to wait 1.5 hours for the saintly Steve to come and collect me. Hopefully Monday now. Good luck. But the day not wasted entirely. 2.5 books on your Kindle. That's pretty good going.

0: The guitarist Plinio Fernandez, the music of Antonio Carlos Jobim, and The Girl from Ipanema. It's a tricky one for the Limerick competition, isn't it? There was a young girl from Ipanema. Very difficult one. Morning, Malk and Chris. Not currently in Chalford, currently on the run in Austria. And for a question of the day, Mark won today. First occurrence of the letter A, that's it. I can confidently say the correct answer is 8, 8, round these parts in Austria. Can I claim a bottle of the apricot schnapps we sampled at the end of our meal last night as my imaginary prize? Well, certainly, yeah. I mean, the only thing is, does it travel home well? Because, you know, sometimes you get these drinks abroad which go down a treat and you think, oh, this is marvellous. And you bring it back and it tastes like some sort of weird drain cleaner. I know, it's very odd. Coming later, Tim's back from 10 this morning, and it's a book club day.
1: And joining me this week in the Magic Classical Book Club will be the Irish author Louise Kennedy. She'll be in to talk about her new book. It's called Stations, and it's a moving story about love, loyalty, regret, and the consequences of the choices we all make when we're young.
0: Ah, the choices. Tim here with the book club and more. He's here from 10 this morning. And before we get to Tim time, from 9.
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A little glimpse, a hopefully tempting glimpse of goodies coming up in the Screen Time collection after 9 o'clock this morning. Now, Sibelius, played by the Vienna Philharmonic Orchestra, the first movement of his Corellia Suite.

0: The first movement of Sibelius's Corelia Suite. And in case you're having one of those moments where you're going, oh, that was the theme for something on the telly, wasn't it? This week on ITV, the long-running current affairs series used that as its opening music. Question of the day, Mark 2 will be along pretty soon after some Vivaldi. Next.
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15: 45-minute travel time this morning as you clockwise on the M25 from Junction 13 now at Staines towards this morning's accident. Still closing Lane 4, approaching the M40 at Junction 16 and the Chalfont Viaduct. And length of delays in Cambridgeshire as you head south on the M11. An accident partially blocking the carriageway just south of Cambridge at Junction 12 with queues back towards Junction 14 and the Cloverleaf interchange. And queues in Suffolk heading into Ipswich as you head north on the A12. A breakdown partially blocking the carriageway approaching the A14 at the Cop Dock interchange.
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Camille and Julie Berthollet leading the way with Vivaldi's Concerto for Two Violins, the first movement. Now, time for question of the day, Mark 2. Mark 1, the answer, well, there were various possible answers involving the letter A, like 1,000 or 101 or... Anyway, that was earlier. Now, it has become later. This happens a lot. From the Magic Town Riddler. When I point down, everything is bright. When I point up, it's dark. But cross the Atlantic and the situation is reversed. What am I? When I point down, everything is bright, and when I point up, it's dark. But cross the Atlantic and the situation is reversed. What am I? As always, all suggestions are welcome, no answer is too daft, and all prizes are imaginary, and all the better for that. Think of the environmental savings. 61054, the text number, make Charles your first word, or by email it's charles@magic.co.uk.

The Scherzo from Mendelssohn's A Midsummer Night's Dream with the flute of James Galway. 8:32 headlines this morning. Andy Burnham says he would like to scrap laws banning fans from drinking alcohol in the stands at English football matches. The Prime Minister's told reporters he thinks the decades-old rules are outdated and unfair, as they don't apply to supporters watching other sports, often in the same grounds. Australia's announced an urgent review of its AI laws after a government health website was hacked. OpenAI has admitted one of its models took actions we did not intend. And ministers say new vocational GCSEs will put technical and academic education on an equal footing in England. Teenagers will be able to study subjects like construction, business management and media production from September 2029. Weather, rain for Northern Ireland first and then sweeping across western and northern Scotland. A mix of cloud and sunny spells for the rest of the country. Top temperatures 17 in the north, 22 in the south. Tonight, Scotland's rain moving southwards, turning to showers. And tomorrow looks like sunny spells and showers, the exception being the southeast, staying dry and warm. Question of the day, Mark 2 from the Magic Town Riddler. When I point down, everything is bright. When I point up, it's dark. But cross the Atlantic and the situation is reversed. What am I? 61054, the text number. Don't be shy. All suggestions welcome. No answer too daft. 61054 on the text. Just make Charles the first word. By email, it's charles@magic.co.uk. We'll sort that out this side of nine. After nine, screen time, including a bit of Muppet action today in tribute to Jim Henson, whose birthday it would have been. That's coming later. Now, Delius, La Calinda.

0: La Calinda from Cahuenga by Delius and the New Zealand Symphony Orchestra conducted by Maya Fredman. Now, look, by courting disaster, I did mention that Ipanema was a tricky one for limericks. Poetry generally. Never one to duck a challenge, Simon, in a clear and bright Rainford, where it was foggy yesterday, so who knows what today's going to bring, says, "Aha, challenge accepted." There was a young girl from Ipanema. Everyone was so glad when they'd seen her. She looked good in the sun and had lots of fun. All the lasses, they wished they had been her. A bit contrived, but hey-ho, you say. Well, I think it's a good effort, and you're not alone. Philip, with Christine in Stratford-upon-Avon, says, "Look, I've no idea about question two today, but your challenge about rhyming with Ipanema sparked the vaguely creative juices, so I give you, there once was a girl from Ipanema who turned out to be a bit of a dreamer. After a day lazing on the beach, drinking iced rum with pineapple and peach, not contrived at all, she watched the sunset in the bay from a steamer." "I'll get my coat," says Philip. "Yeah, if you would."
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Very positive end to that. The Orchestra of Italian Switzerland, conducted by Howard Shelley, and playing the fourth movement of Haydn's Surprise Symphony. Surprise! Symphony number 94. On the ongoing matter of limericks, oh, wait a minute, Daniel, the paramedic, says, let's try one starting, there was a girl from Nantucket. No, let's not. For time reasons, obviously. On the other hand, Jania Cardiff says, how about there once was a girl from Ipanema whose limerick challenge could not have been meaner? Oh. Now, I have no idea why, but each time I try, the ending becomes even obscener. top marks for creativity there, yes. Moving on. Let's sort out question of the day, Mark 2. No limericks are involved. From the Magic Town Riddler, when I point down, everything is bright. When I point up, it's dark. But cross the Atlantic and the situation is reversed. What am I? What do we have to say on this? Morning from Carbis Bay, say Kath, Sharon and Gloria. Furrowed brows here, but is the answer something to do with the equator line or one of the tropics? Tropic of Cancer or Capricorn? In case we're way off the mark, can we offer a photo of a sunny Carbis Bay to make up for the murkiness where you are? Oh, you can. Oh, that's looking lovely. Is that? Gosh, very good. You have a grand day. In other parts of the forest, the answer to this one is easy, says Audrey from Loughborough. I had to cope with it when I stayed with my friends in Canada last month. Light switches there and in the USA work in the opposite direction from the UK. In other news, my goddaughter Gemma and her husband Andrew welcomed a baby boy into the world yesterday afternoon, a brother for Isaac, but with no name of his own yet. But he looks gorgeous in the photo that I've received. Cardigans are now in the process of being completed. Now I know where to put the buttons. Oh, yes, that's right. Yes, different sides, isn't it? Very good. Well, I suppose you could call the baby Cardigan. Cover all the bases very quickly. And you mustn't rush into names. The name's got to look right for the baby, or the baby's got to look right for the name. Sometimes requires an extra bit of consideration, I know. You're a light switch, says Mary of Maidstone, but this isn't true for my landing light, which can be switched on or off from either downstairs or upstairs. Oh, yes. At present, both upstairs and downstairs switches are down, but the light is off. Brackets dark. Interesting that light switches in the USA are the opposite way to ours. Yeah, well, they've got no idea, have they? They don't know what side of the road to drive on, either. What can you say? What's that? President Trump's going to have me deported. Fair enough. I think it might be light switches. I seem to remember they work the other way round over on the other side of the Atlantic, says Debbie, wishing a very good day to all, and right back at you. Our staircase must cross the Atlantic, say Steve and Liz of Egglescliffe. As we climb our stairs, the switch is down at the bottom, but up at the top. Well, I mean, that's you and your luxury lifestyle, isn't it? Honestly. Light switches, says David in Suffolk. I might be wrong on this. What do they say? The UK and the USA are two nations separated by a common language? I had some American friends visit us a while ago. We took them out to see the local sights. Passing over the Potahiam Bridge on the River Thurn, I was able to say, on the day Columbus discovered America, this bridge was already 200 years old. Smugness or what? Well done. Yeah, you've got to grab the opportunities, haven't you? A light switch is the textbook answer from the sheet of power. A light switch.

0: Nocturne No. 2 by Chopin, played by Stephen Huff. News update for 9 o'clock follows, and then it'll be screen time. Off into the great outdoors first off today.
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18: The top stories this hour. Andy Burnham says the ban on football fans drinking alcohol in the stands should be scrapped. The Prime Minister says the 40-year-old law is outdated and unfair when supporters can drink while watching other sports. Police chiefs have warned changing the rules could increase disorder and create safety concerns. Football writer Daniel Storey thinks there could also be a more practical problem.
19: It's one thing at a non-league game when if you need to either get another beer or relieve yourself after a beer, you can just sort of walk off. It already annoys me anyway going to matches as fans and people start leaving 15 minutes before half time and you're up and down and up and down letting people through. That is quite annoying when you've paid and quite a lot for a seat.
18: Australia's Prime Minister says AI has hacked a government website there. The system contained non-sensitive health data. OpenAI says its models attempted to look up answers and took actions we did not intend. Meanwhile, artificial intelligence is expected to be on the agenda in Washington later. China's president's arrived there for a three-day state visit to the US. Back here, the education secretary has insisted plans for new vocational GCSEs are not a dumbing down of the system. The qualifications will be available to 14-year-olds in some subjects from as early as September 2029. They'll be able to study topics such as building and construction, business management and child development. Lucy Powell says she wants them to be on a level footing with traditional subjects.
20: This is about giving that same status and esteem, because these can provide young people with some really important skills that they're going to need to thrive in the future world of work. And as employers keep telling me, really close that gap between the classroom and the workplace.
18: And Bentley has unveiled its first fully electric car following a £350 million investment in its Cheshire factory. The luxury carmaker says the new SUV will be built at its Crewe headquarters. The government says the investment will support 4,000 local jobs. Dry with sunny spells for much of the UK today, although rain for some northern areas, highs at around 24 Celsius. That's the latest. I'm Becky Cahill.
1: Charles Know on Magic Classical.
0: Good morning. A quotation for the day. Muppets creator Jim Henson, born on this day in 1936. Life's like a movie. Write your own ending. Keep believing. Keep pretending.
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21: There must be a con like me in every prison in America. I'm the guy who can get it for you.
22: I do not accept excuses. I'm desperate enough to find myself a new giant, that's all.
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25: Seize the day, boys.
0: Oh, yes, seizing it, and no mistake. So, welcome to Screen Time. Through till 10 we go with screen-related offerings. Now, I mentioned there that Jim Henson was born on this day in 1936, so a bit of Muppetry in his honour coming up very shortly. Also on the way between now and Tim Smith time at 10, some Lord of the Rings music, and the new Practical Magic 2, and even newer, I think it's newer, well, it's certainly new, very close, is a mockumentary called Lady. We'll have music from that, and we'll see what else comes along. Starting off, though, I promised we'd be in the great outdoors. We're in 1958, Jerome Morose's fabulous theme for The Big Country.

0: Jerome Morose's theme for The Big Country. Well now, 24th of September today, and as I mentioned, that is the anniversary of the birth of Jim Henson, born this day in 1936, and sadly lost to us at a horribly early age, but not before his great creations had done so much on screen. Principally The Muppet Show, but of course Sesame Street comes from the same empire, and, well, all sorts of other spin-offs. But let's remember Jim Henson with A Visit to Muppet Land.
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0: wonderful.
1: Bravo.
0: I loved that.
1: Oh, it was great.
0: Well, it was pretty good.
1: Well, it wasn't bad.
0: Well, there were parts of it that weren't very good, though.
1: It could have been a lot better.
0: I didn't really like it.
1: It was pretty terrible.
0: It was bad.
1: It was awful.
0: It was terrible.
1: Get him away.
0: Hey, boo.
1: Boo.
2: Okay, time once again for that furry, fuzzy, funny man, fabulous, freewheeling, fast and frantic, Fozzy Bear.
3: Hey. Oh, wait, Froggy, not so fast. Tonight, I am going to use your assistance.
2: Yeah?
3: Yes, sir. You and I are going to tell the world's funniest joke.
2: This
3: is all spontaneous, unrehearsed, right, Froggy?
2: It's unrehearsed, yes.
3: Okay. Now, Frog of my heart,
2: yes.
3: You will just wait until I say the word here. When you hear me say the word here, you will rush up to me and say, "Good grief, the comedian's a bear."
2: Good grief, the comedian's a bear.
3: Check.
2: When you say the word here.
3: Right.
2: Gotcha.
3: Okay, now then. Hiya. You're a wonderful-looking audience. It's a pleasure to be here.
2: Good grief! The comedian's a bear!
3: Not yet!
2: But you just said here.
3: That was the wrong here.
2: Which is the right here?
3: The other here.
2: Sure.
3: Go. Okay. Hey, folks. This is a story you're gonna love to hear.
2: Good grief! The comedian's a bear!
3: Will you stop that?
2: But you said here!
3: Not that here!
2: No, which here?
3: Another here!
2: How am I gonna know?
3: You know when you hear!
2: Good grief! The comedian's a bear!
3: All right. Listen,
2: yes.
3: You will know when I point to you.
2: I'm never going to work with another bear.
3: All right. Don't grumble.
2: I'm never going to work with an animal.
3: Say, a funny thing happened to me on the way to the theater. At the stage door, I passed a bunch of Muppet fans, and suddenly I hear...
2: Good grief, the comedian's a bear.
3: No, he's a nut. He's a wearing a necktie. Oh, that's so funny.
4: Remembering the great Jim Henson, assisted there, of course, by Frank Oz as Fozzie the Bear. Jim Henson born this day in 1936. Now, something French. And it's not the French chef either from the Muppets. No, this is the Bonfire of Destiny, or Le Bazar de la Charité, to give it its French title, series that ran on Netflix. And music is by François Létou. Here's the love theme.

0: The love theme from Le Bazar de la Charité, Bonfire of Destiny, and not the charity shop. Honest. Morning, Lydia, who says, after a pretty rubbish day yesterday, hearing the Muppet Show music just there, made my day. One day you'll have to play Lydia the Tattooed Lady by Kermit. Ooh, there's a thought. Maybe at Christmas, eh? Now, Rings of Power, Lord of the Rings, Rings of Power. And Finrod, Will Fletcher, teaching a young Galadriel a lesson.
1: Do you know why a ship floats and a stone cannot? Because the stone sees only downward. The darkness of the water is vast and irresistible. The ship feels the darkness as well, striving moment by moment to master her and pull her under. But the ship has a secret. For unlike the stone, her gaze is not downward but up, fixed upon the light that guides her, whispering of grander things than darkness ever knew.

0: Music by Bear McCreary for Lord of the Rings, Rings of Power. Now, let me offer you some clues about the last piece I'll play in Screen Time before I hand over to Tim Smith at 10. I'll finish off with one from 1976, sports drama film from 1976. Talia Shire jumped at the chance to play the lead in this film, even for the meagre fee she was offered, as she wanted to break out of the shadow of her brother Francis Ford Coppola. There's an ice rink scene, which was meant to include 300 extras, but budget cuts left the rink empty, forcing the lead actor to improvise. And there's an iconic scene in this film which was shot guerrilla style, with no permits, no equipment or extras, just using the recently invented at the time Steadicam. What might it be then? So, there's an ice rink scene, was meant to be swarming with extras, but no budget for the extras. Oh dear. 1976, sports drama film. All suggestions welcome as ever. 61054 is the text number. Make Charles the first word of the text and it'll come to me. Or email charles@magic.co.uk. We'll have music from it just before 10. On the way soon, Treading Boldly with Star Trek.
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Star Trek end credits music by Jerry Goldsmith on Magic Classical's Screen Time. Just a reminder, we have Screen Time every day of the week from 9 till 10 in the morning. You and me through the week, and then the weekend breakfast shows with Jack Pepper. Now, it is the 24th of September today, and that is the anniversary of the birth of director and writer Brad Bird. He was born this day in 1957. So a musical salute to Brad Bird with this from the Oscar-winning Best Animated Feature of its year, The Incredibles. Music's by Michael Giacchino.

0: Michael Cicchino's music, The Glory Days for The Incredibles, in honour of Brad Bird, born this day in 1957, writer and director, and long before The Incredibles and the like, was involved in The Simpsons in its early days. Now, something that's hit the screens very recently, Practical Magic 2. Quite a wait for the follow-up to the original Practical Magic, which came out in 1998, but we're back with Practical Magic 2. And Sally Owens, Sandra Bullock, gets looked over here by Professor Ian Wright.
1: You're scared.
2: She's scared.
1: You're afraid of your power.
2: Well, I've seen what my power can do.
1: You ignore your heritage at your peril.
2: Oh my God, can we please not do the peril speech? It's just...
1: You're blocked.
3: Yeah, she's very blocked.
2: You know what? I'm not a drain. I'm a human being.
3: Highly repressed human being.

0: Music by Rupert Gregson-Williams. That's from Practical Magic 2, which is doing the rounds just now, isn't it? And I look forward to seeing it, not least because I always enjoy watching Sandra Bullock. I think she's tremendous. On the ongoing matter of limericks, how did we wander into this? Steve in Weatherby, limericks with Ipanema, yes. There was a girl from Ipanema who enjoyed tea and cakes in Kadena. Some drinks she found rather dull, so ingredients started to mull, then came up with a drink called Ribena. Steve goes on to helpfully clarify, Kadena was a posh cafe in Salisbury when I was a boy. Well, I'm glad you filled the details in on that, otherwise we might have been a bit lost. Very good. Thank you. On the way soon, some Wallace and Gromit action.
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0: Music by Julian Knott for good old Wallace and Gromit. Now, it's knocking on for 9:45, so just over a quarter of an hour away. It's Tim Smith.
1: Yes, good morning, Charles. All the usual bits and pieces coming up this morning from 10 with me on another Through the Day programme. That will include a stress-free lunch hour, a listener in residence and a live music guide, plus 4 hours of great music. And because it's Thursday, we'll open up the doors to the Magic Classical Book Club, where this week my guest is the author Louise Kennedy. She'll be joining me later to talk about her new book, Stations.
0: Very good. Mind the gap between the train and the platform. Tim Smith here from 10. Now, something pretty new just reached cinemas in this country last month. Lady, which has Sean Clifford playing a lady, Lady Isabella. And it's all a bit daft and looks like good fun. I look forward to checking this one out in due course. Music's by Johnny Woodley. And this is Isabella.

Music by Alexandre Desplat for The Lost King. That was The Boar, and for that, music from Lady. If you've seen that, you go to see that, let me know. I'd love to know what you think of it, what you make of it. Now, the last piece in Screen Time this morning. Daniel, the paramedic, says this must be Rocky. The clue for me was the Steadicam. I believe it was invented for the scene where Rocky runs up the steps of City Hall. Yeah, the Steadicam, what an invention. Some camera operators no doubt cursed it because they have to carry a lot more, but there have been some very good developments in harnesses and so on to balance the load out, and it is very effective as a tool. Steve in Bournemouth says, Rocky, beautiful scene with Sylvester Stallone and Talia Shire, the start of an illustrious career for Stallone. Enjoying the show as always, perfect start to my weekday. Thank you. Well, thank you, Steve. Great to have you aboard. And Rocky, I only know this because I watched a YouTube mini-doc last night on this film, which specifically picked out the ice rink scene and the Steadicam, says Gary from the Borders.

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16: The top stories this hour. Police in Hampshire have arrested a man after a small boat with a rescue worker on board was damaged in the English Channel. Footage allegedly showed someone slashing a dinghy on Tuesday evening, which was previously carrying around 50 migrants. Australia's announced an urgent review of its AI laws after a government health website was hacked. The country's Prime Minister's Anthony Albanese.
17: This situation is obviously unacceptable. I spoke with the CEO of OpenAI to express Australia's extreme concern.
16: OpenAI has admitted one of its models took actions we did not intend. Nearly 7 in 10 people tested near a chemical factory in Lancashire have high levels of a cancer-causing substance in their blood. The tests involved people living close to the AGC Chemicals site in Thornton Cleveleys, where a certain so-called forever chemical was used until 2012. Our reporter Vicky Haynes has more.
18: The blood tests found PFOA levels above the high-risk threshold in 34 of the 49 people who
7: took part. The chemical has been linked with health problems, including some cancers and high cholesterol. The law firm Lee Day, which arranged the testing, says the results are deeply concerning and wants action. Two allotments have already been closed, and people nearby have been advised not to eat homegrown fruit, vegetables or eggs while the wider investigation continues.
16: Ministers say new vocational GCSEs will put technical and academic education on an equal footing in England. Teenagers will be able to study subjects like construction, business management and media production from September 2029. Donald Trump's welcomed China's president to Washington ahead of talks between the two leaders later. The US president met Xi Jinping off the plane. And a grandmother from Aberdeen has been crowned the world's oldest female Fortnite streamer. 78-year-old Kath Bowie, who goes by the username GrumpyGran1948 on the online game, has been recognised by Guinness World Records. Dry with sunny spells for much of the UK today, although rain for some northern areas, highs at around 24 Celsius. That's the latest. I'm Becky Cahill.
11: OK, thank you, Charles. Just after 10 o'clock, welcome to Thursday's Through the Day programme on what is Magic Classical Book Club Day. And I'll tell you more about that in just a moment after we get proceedings underway with the piece of music you voted in earlier this year at number 35 in our Calming Classics Countdown.
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Magic Classical, the home of calming classics, where you'll hear the greatest classical music like this. And this. And this.

Well, a very good morning to you. You're listening to Magic Classical. Hello, this is Tim Smith. About to ease you very gently, I hope, through the middle bit of Thursday. And getting today's programme up and running, that was the London Virtuosi, featuring Anthony Camden on the oboe, with the first movement from Albinoni's Oboe Concerto in B-flat major. And before that, the much-loved Piano Sonata No. 14 by Beethoven. Yes, the Moonlight Sonata. And you heard the first movement. So welcome to the programme then. And as I mentioned, it's Thursday, in case you hadn't noticed. That means it's Magic Classical Book Club Day. And my guest later in the book club will be the author Louise Kennedy. Her debut novel came out about 2 or 3 years ago. It was called Trespasses. It was both an award winner and a bestseller. In fact, they made a series from it on Channel 4 a couple of years ago, starring Gillian Anderson. Well, her latest book is called Stations. It's a tale of loyalty, love, friendship, and the consequences of decisions made when young. Louise Kennedy to tell me more about that in the book club in a couple of hours' time. In addition to all of that, we'll have a stress-free lunch hour between 1 and 2. Another track from the album of the week. We'll take a look at this classical music day in history and celebrate the birthday of John Rutter, amongst other things. The Live Music Guide has news of concerts in Oxford, Birmingham, and Manchester. And in roughly an hour's time, I'll talk again with Jonathan Waite. He lives in St. Anne's in Lancashire, and he is this week's Listener in Residence.

0: And that is the very excellent film music of Joseph Trapanese, one of the most prolific and successful writers of film music and film scores at the moment. From the soundtrack there of the film Robin Hood, that is his Becoming the Hood. And before that, Elgar's Chanson de Matin, as performed by the BBC Symphony Orchestra. Right, in a moment for you, more film score music from John Powell on Radio Premium. For all of us, I have, amongst other things, a Mazurka by Delibes. And then we're going back to 1898, 1945 and 1995 for a look at this classical music day in history.
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With the magic of classical music, this is Magic Classical, the home of Carmen Classics. And that particular Carmen Classic was performed there by the Slovak Radio Symphony Orchestra. And from Delibes' ballet that premiered in Paris in 1870, which, by the way, in case you don't know, was all about a village youth falling in love with a mechanical doll. That was the rather wonderful Mazurka from Coppelia. Right, coming up now, I'll look back in time to this classical music day in history. As I mentioned, three things to tell you about today, beginning with 1898. On this day in that year, Gustav Mahler was formally announced and introduced as the Vienna Philharmonic's new music director. On this day in 1945, English composer and conductor John Rutter was born in London. He grew up, incidentally, in London, living above the Globe pub on the Marylebone Road. I know it well, quite well. And finally, on this day in 1995, and as a tribute to Sergei Rachmaninoff, the main manor house on the estate where he'd lived in Russia was opened to the public. In fact, it's not the actual building itself, because that was destroyed during the Russian Revolution in 1917, but one which was painstakingly rebuilt from plans, photographic records, and the memories of those who were alive at the time. But let's go back to 1945 now and celebrate John Rutter's 81st birthday today by playing this, his Gaelic Blessing, performed here by Libera and the Libera Orchestra.

0: Well, can I just say, if you're in need of some serious relaxation this morning, I think that may have helped considerably. Don't forget, if you are in need of some relaxation and some soothing, calming classics, we've got the stress-free lunch hour coming up between 1 and 2, but that may have helped in the interim. That is wonderful. From a recent album of the week, that album being Lunaris, that was the Canadian-Chinese pianist Bruce Liu, and a lovely version there of Debussy's Reverie. Right, we'll take a quick look very shortly at some special days being marked and celebrated around the world today, including National Mofongo Day. If, like me, you have no idea what that is, I will explain after the break.
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Well, as I think you may well know, we occasionally strive to play you something slightly different here on Magic Classical, and that certainly fits the bill. That is a traditional Jewish chanson, performed there on the cello by Sonia Vida Atherton, and on the piano by Daria Havora. And in just a moment, to take us to the news at 11, Isaac Stern will play Dvorak's Humoresque No. 7 in G-flat on the violin. Before he does that, though, I can tell you, or perhaps remind you, that today is Thursday, September the 24th, 2026. Today is World Maritime Day, celebrating the maritime industry around the world. It's also World Bollywood Day, celebrating one of the world's biggest film industries, possibly, I think these days, the biggest film industry in the world. It's National Punctuation Day, so if you're writing a letter later, or more likely an email, don't forget to put that comma in the right place. You see what I did there. And finally, as previously mentioned, it's National Mofongo Day. I didn't know what this was. I had to look it up. And if you don't know what a mofongo is, I will tell you now. National Mofongo Day celebrates the national dish of Puerto Rico. I've never had it, but it sounds delicious. It's made from mashed plantains, garlic, pork cracklings, and other seasonings and spices. I'll see if I can rustle some up for supper tonight, but I suspect it's highly unlikely.

0: And featuring there on the violin, as previously promised, that was Isaac Stern, accompanied by the Columbia Symphony Orchestra and performing Dvorak's Humoresque No. 7 in G-flat. Well, just look at the time. It's coming up on 11 o'clock. That means it's very nearly time for Elevenses. Also on the way in a few minutes, the news. And then we'll make our way towards another piece of music chosen by our listener in residence. And we'll do that with help in a moment from some water music by Handel.
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13: The top stories this hour. A man's been arrested after footage appeared on social media which seemed to show a dinghy being slashed in the English Channel. Phoebe Southworth has a statement from Hampshire Police which says the incident happened on Tuesday evening.
14: A man who was 37 years old had been arrested for a series of charges including criminal damage. with intent to endanger life, apparently related there that charge to there being a rescue worker on board at the time of the incident.
13: Australia says it's voiced extreme concern after an AI model hacked a government healthcare website. OpenAI says there's no sign patient records were exposed, but admits the technology took actions we did not intend. Prime Minister Anthony Albanese says it's unacceptable and has warned humans must remain in control.
15: AI also poses significant risks, and that's why we need guardrails to protect our way of life. We want to make sure that we shape AI rather than AI shaping us.
13: Police are warning it would be rash to lift the restriction on alcohol in football stands without proper consultation. The ban has been in place since 1985 after concerns over football violence. The Prime Minister argues it's not fair, though, given it doesn't apply to fans of other sports. Teenagers in England are going to be offered new vocational GCSEs under government plans for an exams shake-up. Education Minister Lucy Powell wants to put technical and academic education on an equal footing and offer students more work experience opportunities.
16: This is about giving a broader offer for our young people to get into the jobs of the future, but having high standards really underpinning that.
13: And finally this morning, China's president is in Washington for a three-day state visit to America. Trade, artificial intelligence and Taiwan will be on the agenda when Xi Jinping goes to the White House for talks. President Trump met Mr. Xi off the plane overnight. Dry with sunny spells for much of the UK today, although rain for some northern areas, highs at around 24 Celsius. That's the latest. I'm Becky Cahill.
0: So it is Thursday morning on Magic Classical. I hope things are all good with you this morning. This is Tim Smith with more calming classics between now and two, including in a moment music by Schubert. But first, here's the Academy of St. Martin in the Fields with the Hornpipe by Handel.
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Magic Classical, the home of calming classics, where you'll hear the greatest classical music like this. And this.

Ah, basking there in the evening glow as the sun sets. That is Kian Soltani on the cello and Aaron Pilsan on the piano with Schubert's Im Abendrot. And just ahead of the music of Verdi, a quick reminder about the mindfulness place here on Magic Classical. Now, this is brand new. Every night from 10 o'clock, we present the mindfulness place. It's the ultimate place to chill out, relax and unwind into the late evening, and features the music of the most calming classics ever composed and the relaxing sounds, too, of the world about us. So alongside much loved pieces of music like Claire de Lune, Ave Maria and Vegan Lied, to name but three, you'll also hear the sounds of a campfire burning, footsteps walking through grass, and even a cat purring, creating, we hope, a beautifully relaxing soundscape to help you drift off to sleep in. 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

0: And that is the excellent contemporary classical music of the young American composer who studied at both the Manhattan School of Music and the Royal Academy. She is Chloe Flower, and she performed that on the piano, a piece called Life is Beautiful. Right, I have some English dances, courtesy of Malcolm Arnold, on the way very shortly, plus the penultimate choice of music from this week's Magic Classical Listener in Residence.
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0: And that is the Queensland Symphony Orchestra from Australia with Malcolm Arnold's English Dances. And that was the fourth movement from set one. OK, time now then to meet our listener in residence once again, who all this week is Jonathan Waite. Jonathan lives in St Anne's in Lancashire. Coming up, the penultimate choice of music from Jonathan. But before that, we say good morning and welcome back to Magic Classical. Good to talk to you again, Jonathan. Choice number four then in just a moment. Before that, we've spoken this week about your work and your musical upbringing. You did mention yesterday an interest in photography. Now, we haven't spoken about that. So is this a big interest or is it just a hobby?
1: It's a very big interest, particularly to my wife, who gets a little cross at the expenditure on it. But it is a big interest. I was brought into it by my grandfather, as I mentioned the other day. I have a particular passion for nature, natural history photography, which started with a passion for bird watching, which rather bizarrely I was introduced to by another English composer, Ed Cowie, who was a fantastic bird watcher and artist as well as a composer. And the photography is one of my single most important means of relaxation.
0: How often do you manage to get out and take pictures then? Presumably you take your wife with you, or is she not?
1: Oh, no.
0: She's not interested in this.
1: No, she's not interested.
0: Okay, I've said the wrong thing there.
1: No, not at all. But it's a very solo activity to get that concentration. I go out every weekend, usually both days. Unfortunately, until I retire, work gets in the way during the week.
0: Okay, well, let's turn away from photography and to music. And to choice number four. And we're on to music from an English composer. And you have a great love of English classical music, don't you?
1: I do, Tim. Yes, and particularly from the late 19th, early 20th century. It's something I just fell into and started to enjoy. Sadly, the later parts of the 20th century and some of the modern developments of classical music, I really do not enjoy. And I put that down, sadly, to an encounter with John Taverner when I was very, very young, who suddenly appeared at our house one day to do some work with my mum for a recording they were making, actually, for the BBC, and saw me standing in the hallway as a little child and looked at me and went, "I do not work around children." And I was promptly whisked out of the house. And I think forever that set me against that style of music.
0: I think you need to give Taverner another chance, okay?
1: I
0: think that's a personal grudge you need to let go of. How did the collaboration, by the way, between Taverner and your mum go? Do you know?
1: It went very well. It was a great success.
0: Okay, well, let's get to your penultimate choice then. Ooh. As our listener in residence. Talk us through the music of Holst and what you've chosen.
1: Well, Holst is one of those composers that was introduced to me as a child. You know, when you're first starting your journey into classical music, you have things like the 1812, we'll come to that tomorrow, The Young Person's Guide to the Orchestra of Britain, and of course The Planets Suite by Holst. And they were staple food for me in my early childhood. But then as I developed my taste later, I found some of his more chamber-style music absolutely captivating. And reminded me so much of being outside with my camera in nature, watching the wildlife and the quietness of the English countryside.
0: And I believe that your selection, which is the first movement from Holst's St. Paul's Suite, this takes you back to family holidays, doesn't it, in the Lake District, not a million miles away from where you are now.
1: It does, yes. There were great periods of time in that beautiful countryside up there. And just that solitude and peace and quiet, this piece of music for me just hugs alongside it.
0: Okay, well, let's hear it right now, as chosen by our listener in residence, Jonathan Waite. This is his fourth choice. This is the first movement from Holst's St. Paul's Suite.

0: Well, I have to say, I think that is a fine choice of music. One of my favourites too, that is the St. Paul Chamber Orchestra with the jig from the first movement of Gustav Holst's St. Paul's Suite. And that was chosen for us by our listener in residence this week, who is Jonathan Waite. Thank you for that, Jonathan. Jonathan lives in St. Anne's in Lancashire. And I'll talk to Jonathan for the last time tomorrow morning on the programme, and we'll get his final selection of music as this week's listener in residence. You can apply online yourself to be a listener in residence anytime you like. Don't worry about the music. There'll be plenty of time to sort that out. We will need some details, of course, and then we'll be in touch. And who knows, you too could soon be the proud owner of a Magic Classical certificate and badge and be on the radio with me, sharing your five pieces of favourite classical music with the world. So if that sounds of interest and not too daunting a prospect, go to magicclassical.co.uk and apply.
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And that is the first movement from Vivaldi's Guitar Concerto in D, featuring on the guitar there John Williams alongside the Seville Symphony Orchestra. Right, we're off to Manchester, Oxford and Birmingham now with a quick look at today's live music guide. Let's start with the Halle. They mark the 30th anniversary of the Bridgewater Hall tonight with a special opening night celebration concert. Built for the Halle is the title of the concert. It's at the Bridgewater Hall, of course, in Manchester at 7:30. And music on the programme there will include pieces by Beethoven and Liszt. Now, if you can get a ticket, and do check, please, you can see and hear Puccini's Tosca, starring, amongst others, Sir Bryn Terfel at the New Theatre in Oxford this evening. That starts at 7. And Tchaikovsky's Swan Lake

at 7. And Tchaikovsky's Swan Lake, performed by the Birmingham Royal Ballet, is at the Birmingham Hippodrome. And that begins tonight at 7:30. And let's now have some music from that ballet, from Swan Lake. This is the orchestra of the Royal Opera House with the waltz.

0: And that is the music of John Williams from the soundtrack of the recently released Steven Spielberg film Disclosure Day. Right, we have the news on the way at midday. We've reached the halfway point in Thursday's proceedings. And as it's a Thursday, that means it's book club day. And I'll be talking to Louise Kennedy in roughly half an hour's time about her brand new book, which is called Stations. Before that, stand by for the Chamber Orchestra of Lausanne. They perform Haydn next on Magic Classical.
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12: Top stories this hour. A man's been arrested after a boat with an emergency responder on board was damaged in the English Channel. Hampshire Police says the incident was reported on Tuesday evening, the day 51 people who'd travelled from Normandy on a dinghy were taken to Dover. Footage has since appeared on the YouTube channel of anti-migrant activist Danny Tomo, saying he was arrested last night. Australia's announced an urgent review of its AI laws after a government health website was hacked. The country's Prime Minister's Anthony Albanese.
13: This situation is obviously unacceptable. I spoke with the CEO of OpenAI, Sam Altman, to express Australia's extreme concern about this incident, the nature of the way that that notification occurred as well.
12: OpenAI has admitted one of its models took actions we did not intend. Next, nearly 7 in 10 people tested near a chemical factory in Lancashire have high levels of a cancer-causing substance in their blood. These tests involved people living close to the AGC Chemicals site in Thornton Cleveleys, where a certain so-called forever chemical was used until 2012. Our reporter Vicky Haynes has more.
14: The blood tests found PFOA levels above the high-risk threshold in 34 of the 49 people who took part. The chemical has been linked with health problems, including some cancers and high cholesterol. The law firm Lee Day, which arranged the testing, says the results are deeply concerning and wants action. Two allotments have already been closed, and people nearby have been advised not to eat homegrown fruit, vegetables or eggs while the wider investigation continues.
12: Teenagers in England could be studying for GCSEs in construction, childcare and media production as soon as 2029. Ministers have set out plans for a shake-up which aim to put vocational courses on an equal footing with traditional subjects. And a law banning football fans from having a pint in the stands is outdated, according to the Prime Minister. The restrictions have applied to the game in England since 1985. Dry with sunny spells for much of the UK today, although rain for some northern areas, highs at around 24 Celsius. That's the latest. I'm Becky Cahill.
0: Well, a very good afternoon to you. You're listening to Magic Classical. Hello, this is Tim Smith with you on a Thursday, easing you gently through until 2 this afternoon as we now head into the third hour of the programme and onwards to the Magic Classical Book Club, with help now from a Haydn trumpet concerto.
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Magic Classical, the home of calming classics, where you'll hear the greatest classical music like this.

And that's a fascinating piece of music from the Nordic Trio, made up of members from Denmark, Sweden and the Faroe Islands. They call themselves Dreamer Circus. Now that was Opus 2.5. Right, happy birthday, he says, sounding all surprised. No, happy birthday if it's your birthday today. We'll celebrate that with music in a moment for you by Sibelius. Before that, did you know that you share your birthday, September the 24th, with comedian and broadcaster Jack D? I've always liked Jack. I think he's very funny. Sardonic, yes, but very funny. Jack D is 65 today. The excellent English actress, Harriet Walter, who's been in all kinds of things, is 76. And the English rugby union player and former captain, Owen Farrell, is 35. And it's happy 74th birthday today to that well-known high street fried chicken fast food chain. You know the one I mean. The first franchise of this was opened in Salt Lake City on this day in 1952 by, who else, Colonel Sanders. And by all accounts, it was finger-licking good. Happy birthday.

0: This is Magic Classical, the home of calming classics, and playing you music there by Chris Bowers from the soundtrack of a TV series I've never quite been able to get into. I'm not sure why. Maybe I'll have to give it another chance. The programme in question is Bridgerton, and from season 4, that is a piece called Will You Join Me? Right, we'll take a short break and then we'll have some more music, and then we'll welcome Louise Kennedy into this week's Magic Classical Book Club.
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0: And I think that's the first music we've played on the programme today from a video game soundtrack. The music there of Jed Grimes bringing a Celtic feel to the proceedings and taken from the soundtrack of the video game The Bard's Tale 4, Barrows Deep. Right, you're listening to Magic Classical Thursday afternoon with Tim Smith, where it's time now to open up the doors to the Magic Classical Book Club and welcome in my guest this week, who is Louise Kennedy. Now, her debut novel, the award-winning best-selling Trespasses, came out 4 years ago. She's here today to talk about her new novel. It's called Stations. Roisin and Red meet as teenagers in Ireland in 1982. They form an intense friendship that then follows them through the years and eventually to London. It's a moving story about love, loyalty, regret, and the consequences of the choices we make when we're young. So, Louise Kennedy, welcome to Magic Classical. How would you sum up this story then? I mentioned there it's about Roisin and Red, two very interesting characters who, on the face of it, when we first meet them, aren't really meant to be together, are they?
1: No, I think they're sort of unlikely friends. So, Roisin actually came out of a short story that I wrote years and years ago. And in that short story, there was a girl who's probably about 13 or 14 called Roisin, and she was, I guess, belligerent, lonely, and friendless. And she's kind of not terribly likable. And I think for that reason, I found her interesting and felt that I had unfinished business with her. So in this novel, I resurrect Roisin and give her a friend. But because Roisin is Roisin, it's not going to be that simple. So I guess he's a pretty unlikely friend. You know, she's a recent blow into the town. She's from the north of Ireland. She's recently moved to this fairly, what she thinks is a fairly dreary place in the Midlands of Ireland. And he's sort of the cool bad boy, I suppose, around the place. And she they become friends, I think, very unexpectedly, probably for both of them. And, you know, maybe it's about, I think sometimes the attachments that we make are sometimes, they're not even attachments. I mean, they can be quite fleeting, but sometimes relationships in our teens can be really significant later on in ways that we can't anticipate.
0: Well, I always think we make so many friendships and relationships in our early years.
1: Yeah.
0: But not many of them last. This lasts, but it lasts under duress in a sense, doesn't it?
1: It does, under duress, I suppose. And and I guess it's overshadowed by other things, like maybe, I suppose, a sense of that maybe at times they feel that they failed each other. Or I think particularly with Roisin later on, really the last part of the book, I suppose, is about regret, for want of a better word. I'm certainly no stranger to that. I don't know anybody else who is, really. I don't think it's possible to reach, you know, the age that Roisin is by the final part of the book when she's 40. I don't know if it's possible to reach the age of 40 and not wish that you'd done some things differently.
0: There's a strong sense of place, certainly in the novel. There's also a strong sense of time. Why did you set it in the early 80s? My era, by the way, brought back many, many great memories.
1: Yeah. So, like I need to be at pains to say that Roisin is not me. There are certainly some similarities in our backgrounds. You know, like Roisin, my family left the north and moved to the south in the late 70s.
0: That was going to be my next question, of course.
1: No, so I also need to, I think I need to get a T-shirt made that says my father was never in the RUC because he wasn't. Roisin's father was. What else? Yeah, so I had that. I mean, I guess I didn't fit in terribly well. And I had that sort of fairly lonely, miserable adolescence. Couldn't wait to get the hell out of the town that we lived in. And I was one of those people. Pretty much everybody I knew just left. Ireland was in the depths of a terrible recession. And the easiest and cheapest and nearest place to go to was the UK. And like very, very many of us ended up in London in the 80s. And so I suppose I drew on that a lot. I think I'm sort of cursed with a really, really good memory. It was kind of photographic nearly when I was much younger. It's not like that now. I'm nearly 60, so that's not the case anymore. But certainly things from the past I can remember a lot better than, you know, why I went upstairs 10 minutes ago. That sort of thing, that eludes me. That sort of detail eludes me. But I found with my previous book, Trespasses, was set in the 70s. And I have like terrifying clarity of memory around, you know, what might have been number one in March 1975, even details about football. You know, I can remember things And I'm not even, I wouldn't, I don't even have a team, but I can remember like ridiculous things about who won FA Cup finals and stuff, and when sometimes from the 70s and 80s. Do you know what I mean? So all of those
0: Yeah,
1: things were
0: yeah, yeah.
1: really clear to me. Where I couldn't fully trust my memory, I would look it up and find that I was that I was very often right.
0: Thank you so much for joining us. My guest in the book club has been Louise Kennedy. Her new novel, Stations, is out today. So before you go, Louise Kennedy, you have to choose a piece of classical music for us. We do this with all of our guests in the book club. Tell us what you've chosen and why.
1: So it is the aria from Bach's Goldberg Variations, and it makes a very tiny little brief appearance in Stations at a particular moment. So I think I love this, and I love this particular version because I had heard this when I was young, but I didn't hear until someone pointed it out to me that you can hear Glenn Gould kind of humming in the background, and I just love that because it's like this, like I don't know, I just love the fact that it's about as close to perfection as it can be in one way, but also there's this other imperfection and his own struggles in there, and I just love being able to hear that.

0: And that is the great Glenn Gould on Magic Classical, performing on the piano the aria from Bach's Goldberg Variations. And that was chosen for us by my guest in today's Magic Classical Book Club, the author Louise Kennedy. So thanks again to Louise for coming on and talking to us about her latest book, which is called Stations, and for choosing that piece of music. Next week in the book club, well, I won't be here next week, all being well. I'll be exploring Vivaldi-related locations in Venice, but we shall see. Nigel Williams will be with you all next week, and he will be opening up the doors to the Magic Classical Book Club and talking to Booker Prize winner Roddy Doyle about his contribution to the new short story collection, A Ghostly Little Book. So that is next week in the book club. Future guests, by the way, will include Elif Shafak, John Boyne, Philippa Gregory, Tony Parsons and Audrey Niffenegger.
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with the magic of classical music on this Thursday afternoon. You're listening to Magic Classical. And playing you there, Ivor Bolton conducting the Basel Symphony Orchestra with the Gavotte from Fauré's Masque, a Bergamasque. Right, just ahead of the music of Olivia Belli, a quick reminder that the biggest-selling classical music artist of the century, Catherine Jenkins, OBE, will be touring the UK very shortly to celebrate her incredible 25 years in music. And she'll be supported by my guest on the programme yesterday, the Swiss superstar cellist Yodok Cello. And you can win tickets to see both Yodok and Catherine in concert at a show near you. Now, you can choose from Manchester, Liverpool, Glasgow, Gateshead, and even the iconic London Palladium. To enter this competition, all you have to do is go to magicclassical.co.uk. Now, the competition will close at 11:59 p.m. That's a minute to midnight on Sunday, September the 27th. But for a chance to win a pair of tickets at a venue of your choosing to see Catherine Jenkins, OBE, in concert, supported by Yodok Cello, just go to magicclassical.co.uk.

0: And that, I think you'll agree, is a delightfully rousing conclusion to the third hour of Thursday's Through the Day programme. Marin Allsop there, conducting the London Symphony Orchestra with the overture from Leonard Bernstein's Candide. And that brings us to the brink of another stress-free lunch hour. That's coming up in a few minutes here on Magic Classical, right after the news at one, which is next.
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12: The top story is the Sour. A man's been arrested after footage appeared on social media of a dinghy being slashed in the English Channel. Phoebe Southworth has a statement from police.
13: A man who was 37 years old had been arrested for a series of charges, including criminal damage with intent to endanger life, apparently related there, that charge, to there being a rescue worker on board at the time of the incident.
12: Up to 4,500 more breast cancer cases are being reviewed in County Durham and Darlington after serious failings in care. So far, over 300 patients have suffered harm. The NHS Trust is checking records back to 2015. Our senior reporter Sophie Green has been speaking to Nadine Lister, who set up the Pink Justice Network to bring affected patients together.
8: They're doing it back to front and they're looking for problems instead of making solutions.
14: Can you tell us a bit about your experience as well?
8: I was misdiagnosed, went to the GP, had like a grape-sized lump on my breast, had the mammogram and, you know, everything, and they just said, fatty tissue, just come back if it changes. And in time, the grape-sized lump grew to the size of a tennis ball.
12: Hospital bosses have apologised and say they're providing support. A study's found people living near a factory in Lancashire have worrying levels of a cancer-linked chemical in their blood. Nearly 70% of those tested in Thornton Cleveleys were in the high-risk category. Here's Education Minister Lucy Powell.
15: No one should have to live in such circumstances or such contamination on their doorstep. So the government will do whatever it needs to do and it can do to support residents.
12: Australia says it's voiced extreme concern after an AI model hacked a government healthcare site. OpenAI says there's no sign that patient records were exposed. And Royal Mail's hiring temporary staff to help deliver Christmas post. It's looking for 22,000 people to help in its sorting office and centres across the UK. Most areas dry with a chance of sunny spells throughout the afternoon. However, some cloud across Northern Ireland and Western Scotland. That's the latest. I'm Alex Richardson.
0: Hello, Tim Smith here on Magic Classical, where it's time now at just after 1 o'clock to lower those stress levels and take it rather easy in the middle bit of your Thursday as we bring you another stress-free lunch hour until 2.
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And this. This.

Well, a very good afternoon to you. This is Magic Classical, the home of calming classics, and the home also every day between 1 and 2 o'clock of the Stress-Free Lunch Hour. It's an hour of beautiful, calming and relaxing music, all designed to help you pause and reset and hopefully enjoy a little bit of me time. And helping you to do that, you've just heard the music of George Gershwin and Eric Satie. And coming up right now, the music of Giroflée. This is his Ubi Caritas, performed by the Cambridge Singers, conducted by the man who celebrates his birthday today, John Rutter.

0: doing our very best to help you lower those stress levels, both mentally and physically. This is the Magic Classical Stress-Free Lunch Hour, with music there composed by John Hall. That is called The Power of Limits. Right, in a moment, the Stress-Free Lunch Hour will resume after the break with music by the man sometimes referred to as the Fifth Beatle. And if you're listening on Radio Premium, it will continue in a moment without the ads, with music composed by Chloe Flower.
1: Hello, Charles Nove here. Now, according to scientists, the first 60 minutes after you wake up really lays out the roadmap for how your day will play out. So if what you're waking up to sounds like this...
2: Mr. Speaker...
1: That's likely to be the feel of your whole day. Phew, exhausting or what? 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

And that is indeed the music of the man sometimes referred to as the Fifth Beatle. He certainly played his part in the success of the Fab Four, I think it's fair to say. He was George Martin, and from his three American sketches, that is Old Boston. As we continue on in a relaxed and calming mood with the Stress-Free Lunch Hour, and music by John Talbert now, from the soundtrack of the 2023 film

And that is the hugely successful young German pianist Olga Scheps performing on the piano the soothing sounds there of Grieg, as arranged by Ketan and Vivan Bharti. That was the Morning Mood Variation. Right, still to come before 2 o'clock, I'll play you another track from the Magic Classical Album of the Week. Coming up next on the Stress-Free Lunch Hour, we have the Ashgrove after the break.

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That is the Bourne Ensemble, featuring there the utterly soothing and very calming voice of the treble Kai Thomas and the rather wonderful Ashgrove. Right, it's time now on the Magic Classical Stress-Free Lunch Hour to play another track from the album of the week. It comes from the Polish classical pianist Alexander Dembich. It features music composed by him and it's called 12 Dreams for Piano. It's described variously as a mysterious and romantic project inspired, as the title might suggest, by dreaming. And on this new album, Dembich immerses himself in what he calls the poetics of dream. It's an impulse, he says, that spontaneously captivated him and at the same time inspired him. It is, I think it's fair to say, undoubtedly the most mysterious and romantic project he's been involved in so far. So from our album of the week, 12 Dreams for Piano by Alexander Dembich, this is Dream Number 2.

0: doesn't get much more relaxing or indeed romantic than that, I think. The BBC Concert Orchestra there, featuring Jess Gillam on the saxophone with Francis Lay's Love Story theme. And that will wrap things up rather nicely for me. I hope you've enjoyed the music. If you have, there's more where that came from at the same time tomorrow. So join me for that from 10 in the morning. And there's more on the way very shortly as well with Tony. He's ready to take you through Thursday afternoon after the news.
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17: The top stories this hour. A record number of Crown Court cases in England and Wales have been waiting more than a year to be heard. New figures show almost 24,000 cases have been delayed for at least 12 months. Justice Secretary Alex Norris says the government's investing in the issue.
15: The core of it is recruitment and people stepping up and playing their roles. So we need to get those backlogs down, because every case in that waiting list is a person waiting for justice, in many cases multiple years, and that's not good enough.
17: An NHS trust across County Durham and Darlington says it will review its breast cancer cases stretching more than a decade after admitting failings. A review earlier this month found hundreds of patients came to harm during treatment, and hundreds of women faced delayed and incorrect diagnosis. Nadine Lister was misdiagnosed. She's since joined the Pink Justice Network, a support group for affected patients, who tells us it's been a nightmare for many of them.
16: That is as bad as everything else you've gone through. And then hearing other people's stories, you know, I minimise mine, but some people's stories are absolutely horrendous.
17: The Trust have apologised to those affected. 781 migrants arrived in the UK yesterday after crossing the English Channel. That's the highest number on a single day so far this year. In total, 10 boats landed on the south coast. Home Office figures show the total number of arrivals on small boats this year is 18,565. That's 42% down on last year. Australia says it's voiced extreme concern after an AI model hacked a government healthcare website. OpenAI says there's no sign patient records were exposed, but admits the technology took actions they did not intend. Prime Minister Anthony Albanese says it's unacceptable.
18: AI also poses significant risks, and that's why we need guardrails to protect our way of life.
17: And Tyson Fury will face Anthony Joshua in December in Cardiff. It follows years of negotiations between the two former heavyweight champions. Most areas dry with a chance of sunny spells throughout the afternoon. However, some cloud across Northern Ireland and Western Scotland. That's the latest. I'm Alex Richardson.
19: Good afternoon. How the devil are you? Tony Minfial here on this Thursday afternoon on Magic Classical, the home of calming classics. A massive thank you to Tim Smith. And we have some lovely music on the way for you. And this is no exception. It's Mozart's The Marriage of Figaro, the overture, courtesy of the Manchester Camerata, all conducted by Gabor Tokashnoi.
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Magic Classical, the home of calming classics, where you'll hear the greatest classical music like this.

The music of Lorena McKennitt, that's Brian Burroughs' March with Lorena herself performing. Now, I hope the morning has treated you well. I spent mine in the company of a very large mug of tea and a jam donut, or was it two? And a very engaging book as well. We have a Sterling School run, a home run, our album of the week, some new releases, and a few trusty favourites to ease you through the afternoon. And to prove my point, here's Verdi's Libiamo, Nellietti Calici from La Traviata, with Cecilia Bartoli on soprano, accompanied by Luciano Pavarotti on tenor, and the Giuseppe Verdi Symphony Orchestra of Milan in accompaniment, all conducted by Riccardo Sciai.

0: Music from the film called The Materialists. That was Why Does Anybody Get Married? And that was composed by Daniel Pemberton. And this week's album of the week is a special one from Polish composer Alexander Dębicz, overflowing with original compositions. We have the home run at 5:30 for those of you on the commute home, whatever your mode of transport. And for those of you out and about or keeping busy at home, we have music from Handel, Delibes and Victor Herbert on the way as well to keep you beautifully calmed. And at 3:30, it's the school run, three pieces of music children know and love. And we'd like you to please send us your messages and your requests, and we'll read them out at 3:30. We'd like shout outs for your children's school or stories about your school days, including the things you liked. I was a school dinner's jam sponge man myself. Or maybe you have some funny stories about getting into mischief. You can email me at tony@magic.co.uk, tony@magic.co.uk, or text the word classical to 61054. All messages are welcome. Doesn't have to be for the school run. Tell me what you're up to. It will be lovely to hear from you. Tony Minvial here on Magic Classical, the home of calming classics. We have music from Schumann on the way and new music from Canadian pianist Stefan Morquillo.
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The music of Schumann, that was Trauma Rye, performed by Milos on guitar. Now, Canadian composer Stéphane Moquillo is a Grammy-nominated composer and creator who has written music for film and pop stars, including Celine Dion and Miley Cyrus. He was offered a prestigious publishing deal with Sony Music instead of going to Berklee College. He made that choice. And the rest is history. He's released a new album called Scenes from a Velvet Room. And it's a former album of the week here on Magic Classical. The whole album is inspired by a short season of concerts he performed at the Four Seasons Lounge in Toronto. Here is something from it. It's called Pink Lady, courtesy of pianist Stéphane Moquillo.

0: The Ian Sutherland Concert Orchestra with Victor Herbert's March of the Toys. I don't know why. I know there's no connection, but that piece of music always reminds me of The Wizard of Oz. It really, really does. Tony Munvial here on Magic Classical, the home of calming classics. On this Thursday afternoon, and we are one day closer to the final day of the week, and one day closer to the weekend, more importantly. Hopefully you've got something nice planned. We have the music of Julianne Bourne, Inbound, plus music from Delib.
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Julianne Bourne on violin, accompanied by Rebecca Close on cello, with Julianne's composition called Silverglyph. Now, I've just found out about a presentation or talk taking place in my city in a couple of weeks, which I'm thinking about attending. It's all about Studio Ghibli, the legendary Japanese animation studio that brought us such incredible films such as Spirited Away, Kiki's Delivery Service, Howl's Moving Castle, and my favourite, My Neighbour Totoro, a lovely tale about two sisters who befriend a lovable, fluffy creature hidden inside a small forest, and he takes them on a series of adventures. A fantastic film, indeed, beautifully animated. And if you're not familiar with the works of Studio Ghibli, I urge you to see one of their films on the big screen, or the small. Tony Minvial here on Magic Classical, the home of calming classics. Here's Renee Fleming and Susan Graham with Delibes' Flower Duet.

0: How gorgeous is that? Renee Fleming on soprano, Susan Graham on mezzo-soprano, accompanied by the Philharmonia Orchestra with Sebastian Lang-Lessing conducting with Delibes, a flower duet from his opera called Lakme. And we've come to the end of the first hour for today. We've got some great music on the way, including the school run. Don't forget you can email us at tony@magic.co.uk, plus with music from Bach and Schubert. But we'll begin with Beethoven's Symphony No. 5, first movement, up next here on Magic Classical, the home of calming classics.
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14: The top stories this hour. A record number of Crown Court cases in England and Wales have been waiting more than a year to be heard. New figures show almost 24,000 cases have been delayed for at least 12 months. Justice Secretary Alex Norris says the government's investing in the issue.
15: The core of it is recruitment and people stepping up and playing their role. So we need to get those backlogs down because every case in that waiting list is a person waiting for justice, in many cases multiple years, and that's not good enough.
14: An NHS trust across County Durham and Darlington says it will review its breast cancer cases stretching more than a decade after admitting failings. A review earlier this month found hundreds of patients came to harm during treatment and hundreds of women faced delayed and incorrect diagnosis. Nadine Lister was misdiagnosed. She's since joined the Pink Justice Network, a support group for affected patients, who tells us it's been a nightmare for many of them.
16: That is as bad as everything else you've gone through. And then hearing other people's stories, you know, I minimise mine. But some people's stories are absolutely horrendous.
14: The Trust have apologised to those affected. 781 migrants arrived in the UK yesterday after crossing the English Channel. That's the highest number on a single day so far this year. In total, 10 boats landed on the south coast. Home Office figures show the total number of arrivals on small boats this year is 18,565. That's 42% down on last year. Australia says it's voiced extreme concern after an AI model hacked a government healthcare website. OpenAI says there's no sign patient records were exposed, but admits the technology took actions they did not intend. Prime Minister Anthony Albanese says it's unacceptable.
17: AI also poses significant risks, and that's why we need guardrails to protect our way of life.
14: And Tyson Fury will face Anthony Joshua in December in Cardiff. It follows years of negotiations between the two former heavyweight champions. Most areas dry with a chance of sunny spells throughout the afternoon. However, some cloud across Northern Ireland and Western Scotland. That's the latest. I'm Alex Richardson.
0: Welcome back. Tony Minvielle here on Magic Classical. Now, home of calming classics. We've got some great music on the way and the school run as well. Don't forget to send us your messages and requests to tony@magic.co.uk. But here's the music of Beethoven. His Symphony No. 5, First Movement, courtesy of the Chamber Academy of Potsdam. Antonella Manacorda conducting.
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Prokofiev's Juliet, the young girl from his Romeo and Juliet. And that was performed by the Antwerp Symphony Orchestra. Elim Chan conducting. Now, to help me de-stress on those particularly hectic days, I really enjoy nothing better than getting my headphones on, going for a nice long walk, and listening to classical music without any interruptions. 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Here's the music of Bach, his violin concerto in A minor, first movement, performed by Margaret Becher on violin and accompanied by the Los Angeles Chamber Orchestra.

0: The project of composer and keyboardist based in Minneapolis in the US, Chris Bartel, simply called Blurstem. And that's him playing piano on his own composition called Celestial Walk, and that's on the LP called Shadows and Horizons. Tony Minvial here on Magic Classical, the home of calming classics. We have the school run inbound very soon. Don't forget to contact me at tony@magic.co.uk with all your suggestions and stories. Up next is the music of Schubert, and then it will be time for the school run.
1: Hello, Charles Nove here. Now, according to scientists, the first 60 minutes after you wake up really lays out the roadmap for how your day will play out. So if what you're waking up to sounds like this...
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0: The Chamber Orchestra of Europe, conducted by Nicholas Harnoncourt, with Schubert's very lovely Symphony No. 1, Third Movement. And now we come to the part of the afternoon I have been waiting for. Yes, it's time for the school run.
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And it's the school run here on Magic Classical, where we come up with the perfect playlist for Magic Classical's littlest listeners as you drive, walk or cycle home from school. If you'd like to shout out your kids or your grandkids as you're on your way home, email me at tony@magic.co.uk or type the word classical to 61054. Maybe they've just received an A star for one of their projects or scored a hat trick for the school football team, or maybe they just want to sing along to Mary Poppins' Chim Chimney. Whatever the reason, we'd love to hear from you. Today on the school run, we've got music from Mark Shaman with Mary Poppins Returns, the overture. We've also got, from Pictures at an Exhibition, Promenade by Mazursky. But we'll begin with the music of the very popular Chapel Rowan. This is Pink Pony Club, courtesy of the Brooklyn Duo.

0: Lovely stuff indeed from the film starring Emily Blunt. Mary Poppins Returns. That was the overture composed by Mark Ashaman. Before that, we heard Mazursky's Promenade from his Pictures at an Exhibition, performed by Les Cyclés and Francois Xavier Roth conducting. But we began with Chapel Rowan's Pink Pony Club, a song hopefully you know well, or the little ones anyway. And that was performed by the Brooklyn Duo. And that is the school run for today. Tony Minvial here on Magic Classical, the home of calming classics. Coming up, we'll be having new music from Alexis French.
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14: Magic

The Academy of St. Martin in the Fields. Neville Mariner conducting with Respighi's The Birds. And now it's time for some more new music. And it comes courtesy of classical cello pianist Alexis French. And he's marking the 20th anniversary of his debut album called The Piano Diaries by releasing another one, simply called 24. He's had a few in between, of course. And it's set for release in October. And it's going to be epic. And ever since his youth, Alexis has played a pivotal role in bringing instrumental music to an ever-increasing audience. And he's had over 1 billion streams from his multiple albums and gold status in the US as well. The album is the follow-up to his very successful 2024 LP, simply called Classical Soul Volume 1. This is Grateful from Alexis French on piano.

Just ahead of our next fine melody, Charles Nove here, staging a brief pitch incursion for long enough to tout the wares of Magic Classical Breakfast, which we'll be back tomorrow to roll out the red carpet for Friday. Fine music, our questions of the day, and the After Nine screen time. Join me in the morning if you can, live from 7 on DAB+, on your smart speaker, and live or later on Rayo.

0: As the second hour of the programme draws to a close, I'm really looking forward to sharing some great music with you on this Thursday afternoon. We've got Greg Edmondson on the way also. New music from Andrea Ciccolesi, also something from Handel and Ludovico Einaudi. But up next, it is Mozart's Eine kleine Nachtmusik. I'm Tony Minvial here on Magic Classical, the home of calming classics.
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1: 2, 4, 6, 8. 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Scotty!
2: He was like, can I touch it? 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
3: 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I'm
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3: So sorry.
2: It's a good track, isn't it?
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2: You know what? People are shouting at the radio going, Harriet, let him off.
3: What's she going to be cooking with that? Big pot of hummus. Lovely. Should we have some music?
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15: The top story is this hour. An NHS trust says it will review its breast cancer cases, stretching back more than a decade after failings. Hospital chiefs in County Durham and Darlington have agreed to review thousands of cases after some patients came to harm during treatment, with many women like Nadine Lister facing delayed treatments.
16: Had the mammogram and, you know, everything, and they just said, fatty tissue, just come back if it changes. And in time, the grave-sized lump grew to the size of a tennis ball.
15: Nadine's joined the Pink Justice Network, a support group for affected patients, and says it's been a nightmare for some to relive their experiences.
16: That is as bad as everything else you've gone through. And then hearing other people's stories, you know, I put, like, minimise mine, but some people's stories are absolutely horrendous.
15: The Trust have apologised to those affected. Ministers say they must push further and harder to stop migrants crossing the Channel. It's in response to the latest figures. The Home Office recorded almost 800 people arriving by small boat in the UK yesterday, the highest number for a single day so far this year. A record number of Crown Court cases in England and Wales have been waiting more than a year to be heard. New figures show almost 24,000 cases have been delayed for at least 12 months. Justice Secretary Alex Norris says the government's investing in the issue.
17: The
10: core of it is recruitment and people stepping up and playing their roles. We need to get those backlogs down because every case in that waiting list is a person waiting for justice.
15: The RAF says two pilots who ejected from their aircraft moments before it crashed on Anglesey are expected to make a full recovery. The jet came down in Fields yesterday. Tyson Fury will face Anthony Joshua on the 11th of December in Cardiff. One of the most anticipated fights in British boxing has been agreed by both fighters. It follows years of negotiations. And Royal Mail is going to recruit around 22,000 temporary staff to help deliver Christmas post. The company says the jobs could also offer the chance for longer-term employment. Dry for many areas tonight with some mist and fog patches developing in the southwest. That's the latest. I'm Alex Richardson.
14: Welcome back. Tony Minfiel here on Magic Classical, the home of calming classics. So happy to have your company. Hopefully you're having a great afternoon. We've got the music of Einaudi coming up fairly soon, and Handel as well. But here's Mozart's Eine kleine Nacht music, first movement Allegro, formed by the St. Paul Chamber Orchestra, all conducted by Bobby, don't worry, be happy, McFerrin.
0: Tony Minviel
17: on Magic Classical.

Magic Classical, the home of calming classics, where you'll hear the greatest classical music like this. And this. And this.

The music of Ludvíko Einaudi, that was called Berlin Song, with Ludvíko himself on piano. Now, as the days get shorter and the nights longer, I'm getting bombarded by references to Halloween. Those little orange sweet buckets are appearing on the shelves at the supermarket already. The local pastry shops are selling Halloween-themed donuts, and boxes and tins of Halloween-themed sweets are everywhere I turn, yeah. So, many years ago, I lived in the American South, Atlanta to be precise, and the celebration of Halloween really is next level over there. And the strangest tradition I came across was the Dumb Supper, where you eat your dessert first and your main course second, and you do this in complete silence, and you leave a space for any visiting ghouls who may pop in for dinner. I'll leave that there. Here's the music of Handel, Largo, with Eileen Manahan Thomas on soprano, accompanied by the Orchestra of the Age of Enlightenment, Harry Christopher's conductor.

0: from the soundtrack of a film set in Poland during World War II called Enemy Lines. That was Enemy Lines Elegy, and that was composed by Philippe Jacquot. Tony Minvial here on Magic Classical, the home of calming classics, on this Thursday afternoon. Have you got something nice planned for tonight? Hopefully so. Well, we've got some great music to take you into the evening, including Fran Godfrey. She'll be here at 6 o'clock, starting with her classical hits at 6. Do not miss that. We have the music of Greg Edmondson and something nice from Andrea Cicalesi on the way.
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9: Traffic's backing up on the southbound M3 heading into Surrey. A lorry's broken down just before Lightwater Junction 3. There's a big delay in Oxfordshire with the northbound M40 is completely closed at Wallington Junction 6. A trailer's overturned. Delays back through Stoke and Church Junction 5. It's also backing up on the northbound M6 in Cheshire. An accident between Knutsford and Lyme, Junctions 19 to 20. And big delays for the M6 in Cumbria in out of the Lake District. Both sides of the motorway blocked by an overturned lorry at T Bay Junction 38. I'm Simon James. That's the latest.
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Music composed for the world of gaming. That was Nate's theme, composed by Greg Edmondson from the game Uncharted 1, Drake's Fortune. And now it's time for more new music. Comes courtesy of a young violinist from Italy called Andrea Ciccolesi. When he was 7 years old, his parents moved him and themselves to Germany. And they thought it'd be a great idea to, you know, increase his learning of the German language by giving him or taking him to violin lessons. He excelled at that and at the German as well, and is now an internationally sought-after violinist with the likes of the NDR Radio Symphony and the Berliner Philharmonie, all chasing him to work with them. He's played solo recitals, performed at festivals, and is now signed to a major music label. And here he is with new music. This is violinist Andrea Ciccolesi with Tim Aloff on piano with his composition, Monasterio y Santa Chiara.

0: the lovely cello of Julian Lloyd Webber, accompanied by the Royal Philharmonic Orchestra, James Judd, conducting with Massenet's Meditation here on this Thursday afternoon. Tony Minvial here on Magic Classical, the home of calming classics. And I'm in a dilemma at the moment because I'm not sure whether to put the garden furniture away for the winter or leave it out for a couple more weeks in this mad weather we are having at the moment. Yes, very warm for the time of year, as they say in the shopping queues. We have the music of Iruma and Bach's Sleepers Awake all on the way on Magic Classical, the home of calming classics.
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6: Little heavy for the southbound M3 into Surrey. A lorry broke down earlier at Lightwater Junction 3. Big delays Oxfordshire northbound M40 completely blocks at Watlington Junction 6 where a trailer's overturned. Obstruction affecting the M1 in Leicestershire. Delays especially northbound near the M69 Junction 21. Several hold-ups on the M6. A long queue in Cheshire. An accident in Knutsford to Lynn Junctions 19 to 20 closed two lanes. And for Cumbria, big delays on the M6 and out of the Lake District. It's blocked by an overturned lorry at T Bay Junction 38.
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The music of Korean pianist and composer Iruma. That was called Indigo. And that was performed by Giacomo Shinado on piano. Now, the biggest selling classical artist of this century, Catherine Jenkins OBE, will be touring the UK to celebrate her incredible 25 years in music. Exciting news indeed. And you can win tickets to see the Welsh superstar mezzo-soprano at shows in

Manchester, Liverpool, Glasgow, Gateshead, and at the iconic London Palladium this October. 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Very exciting news indeed. Fantastic Catherine Jenkins OBE appearing live. Here's the music of Bach, performed by Yo-Yo Ma on cello, and the Amsterdam Baroque Orchestra with Ton Koopman conducting. This is Sleepers Awake.

0: A proper musical palate cleanser. The music of Bach. His Sleepers Awake as Yo-Yo Ma on cello and the Amsterdam Baroque Orchestra in accompaniment, all conducted by Ton Koopman. That was gorgeous, wasn't it? Really, really was. And it brings another hour to a close. We've got some great music on the way, including Our Home Run, which would include music from Percy Grainger, Elgar and Tchaikovsky. We've got the music of Haydn inbound. We've also got the music of Guy Garvey. But up next...
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13: The top stories this hour. An NHS trust says it will review its breast cancer cases stretching more than a decade after admitting failings. A review found some patients at the County Durham and Darlington NHS Foundation Trust came to harm during treatment. Hundreds of women face delayed and incorrect diagnosis. We've been speaking to some of them.
14: How many women don't know that they were failed in their duty of care?
15: Find out that I could have had a less invasive surgeries. It's just leaves sour taste in your mouth.
16: We don't want words, we want actions.
13: We've also been attending today's meeting at the Hospital Trust. Our reporter Sophie Green can tell us more.
17: The original review had already established hundreds of patients came to harm under the care of Camp Durham and Darlington NHS Foundation Trust Breast Cancer Services. Today the decision was made to expand that review as far back as 2015, but many campaigners aren't happy with that decision, saying the review needs to go much further back. Chair of the meeting, Alison Marshall, offered a sincere apology to those affected.
18: The helpline remains open for anyone affected. Record numbers of victims are waiting more than a year for their case to be heard in Crown Courts in England and Wales. The number waiting to be dealt with for a year or more has hit over 23,000. That's up 22% from 12 months earlier. Royal Mail says it's going to recruit more than 22,000 temporary staff to help deliver Christmas post. The company says the jobs also offer the opportunity for longer-term employment for some. And Anthony Joshua says the quietest ones often pull the strings. After his all-British boxing showdown with Tyson Fury was confirmed, the pair will meet in Cardiff in December. Former boxer Johnny Nelson's told Sky Sports News that Joshua needs to know how to handle any build-up before the fight.
19: AJ's got to be smart enough to turn the volume down because Fury's very good at drawing you in. He'll either be your mate or he'll be a bully. He'll be all over you. And I think with AJ, he can't be his mate. So he'll be a bully. He'll use facts and science on him just to get in his head.
18: Dry for many areas tonight with some mist and fog patches developing in the southwest. That's the latest. I'm Alex Richardson.
0: Welcome back, Tony Minvial here on Magic Classical, the home of calming classics. And we've got some great music on the way for this Thursday afternoon. We've got our album of the week from Alexander Nembich, also our home run as well, with music from Tchaikovsky and Percy Grainger. But we'll begin with Shostakovich. This is Romance with Tamsin Little on violin and Piers Lane on piano.
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Music from the 2012 Olympic Games in London. Guy Garvey's First Steps, performed by Guy's group called Elbow, accompanied by the BBC Philharmonic Orchestra, Nova Vox, Gospel Choir in accompaniment. My daughter worked on the 2012 Olympics. Yeah, it's part of her events management degree. That was a kind of placement for a while, and she was one of the events team. She really, really enjoyed it. It was a really memorable experience for the fantastic 2012 Olympics in London. Tony Minvial here on Magic Classical, the home of calming classics. And I'm most excited because every night from 10 p.m, we present Magic Classical's The Mindfulness Place, the ultimate place to chill out, relax and unwind into the late evening with sounds of the most calming classics and the relaxing sounds from the world around us. So, alongside pieces like Claire de Lune, Ave Maria and Vegan Lied, you will hear the sounds of a campfire burning, footsteps passing through grass, or a cat purring, creating a beautifully relaxing soundscape to help you drift off. 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Here's Paul Sanderson's Continents from the TV show called Earth, and it's the studio orchestra.

0: from the fantastic program called Earth. That was called Continents. Music composed by Paul Sanderson. Tony Minvial here on Magic Classical, the home of calming classics on this Thursday afternoon. And the home run here is inside, especially for those of you on the commute home, especially for those of you driving. It can be particularly stressful, so you need some calming music just to make sure it all goes quite smoothly. We've got the music of Haydn coming up next, and we've got something from our album of the week from Polish pianist Alexander Dębicz.
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13: 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Almost a whisper, isn't it? 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
20: In Kent, joining the clockwise M25, the entry slip road is blocked at Swanley Junction 3, where there's been an accident. There's also a hold-up anti-clockwise in Essex, where a lorry's broken down, M11 towards the Abbey, Junction 27 to 26. Big queues continue in Oxfordshire, where the northbound M40 is completely closed at Watlington Junction 6 after a trailer overturned. Also delays at Bristol, northbound M32, then a collision on the motorway Eastfield to Hambrook, Junction 2 to 1. And still a northbound accident blocking the M6 into the Lake District at Teabay, Junction 38.
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Haydn's Symphony No. 100, Military, and that's the third movement, performed by the New York Philharmonic Orchestra with Leonard Bernstein conducting. And now it's time for something from our album of the week. It's by acclaimed Polish pianist, composer, arranger, and musical director Alexander Dębicz, called 12 Dreams for Piano, and it's a mysterious and romantic project inspired by dreaming. The pieces are rooted in Alexander's clearly defined cinematic classical style, while simultaneously drawing on the tradition of the classical piano cycle. And he is one of the most versatile and innovative artists on the Polish music scene at the moment. He is the creator and performer of an original style he himself describes as cinematic classical, a movement that combines the language of classical music with the narrative nature of film music and the space of improvisation. And in his new album, he immerses himself in the poetics of dreams. Here is Dream 4 from our album of the week, 12 Dreams for Piano by Alexander Dębicz.

Handel, Boccherini and Carl Jenkins, all before 7:30 in the morning. That'll be Magic Classical Breakfast tomorrow. Charles Nove here, just making some delicate adjustments to the plan and hoping you can join me to hear how it all comes together. Back in the morning, the musical wake-up call, questions of the day and the key information here from 7 a.m. on DAB+, on your smart device and on Rayo.

0: The Orchestre Paris, all conducted by Paavo Järvi, with Bizet's Galop from his Jeu d'Enfant suite. We have Fran Godfrey along at 6 o'clock, giving us the perfect evening soundtrack, and she'll be starting with her classical hits at 6, and today it features music from Handel, Mahler and Schubert, and her 7:30 symphony this week is Beethoven's Second Symphony, and it'll be the last movement from that. Tony Minvial here on Magic Classical, the home of calming classics, and if you're on your way home, we have something for you coming up next, and it's called The Home Run.
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8: In Kent, blocking the clockwise M25, the entry slip road onto the motorway at Swanley Junction 3 is closed for repair work after early accident damage. And the clockwise also delays in Essex. There's a broken down lorry, M11 to Waltham Abbey, Junction 27 to 26. Still a long queue in Oxfordshire of the northbound M40. Motorway not long been opened after problems with an overturned trailer at Watlington, Junction 6. Also a big delay for the northbound M6 in the West Midlands, caused by an earlier breakdown. Spaghetti to Great Bar, Junction 6 to 7. And the M6 north into the Lake District remains closed at Teabay, Junction 38.
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And that gets the home run off to a rousing start. Tchaikovsky's Nutcracker, Russian dance, performed by the Vienna Philharmonic Orchestra, Herbert von Karajan conducting. And here's Percy Grainger's Molly on the Shore with James Ennis on violin and accompanied by Andrew Armstrong on piano.

Elgar's Pomp and Circumstance No. 2, performed by the London Symphony Orchestra. Barry Tuckwell conducting. Tony Minvial here on Magic Classical, the home of calming classics. And we are right slap bang in the middle of the home run. Hopefully you're having a stress-free journey home. If you're driving, hopefully there's no traffic jams or drama. Either way, this is for you. It's Paul Ranitsky's Oberon, the Overture, performed by the Academy of Ancient Music, Berlin.

0: And that's the home run completed for today. I'm Tony Minvielle here on Magic Classical, the home of Carmen Classics. Fran Godfrey will be with us shortly. Really hope you enjoyed the music today. Thank you so much for keeping me company. And join me same time, same place tomorrow from 2 p.m. here on Magic Classical, the home of Carmen Classics. Up next, it's Fran Godfrey with her classical hits at 6.
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15: The top story is this hour. An NHS trust says it will review its breast cancer cases stretching back more than a decade after failings. Hospital chiefs in County Durham and Darlington have agreed to review thousands of cases after some patients came to harm during treatments, with many women, like Nadine Lister, facing delays.
16: Had the mammogram and, you know, everything, and they just said, fatty tissue, just come back if it changes. And in time, the grave-sized lump grew to the size of a tennis ball.
15: The Dean's joined the Pink Justice Network, a support group for affected patients. She says it's been a nightmare for some to relive their experience.
16: That is as bad as everything else you've gone through. And then hearing other people's stories, you know, I like minimise mine. Some people's stories are absolutely horrendous.
15: The trust have apologised to those affected. A paedophile who used AI to create explicit content from thousands of pictures he'd taken of women and children has been jailed for 2 years and 4 months. 32-year-old Zafar Dogan pleaded guilty to multiple image offences at Wood Green Crown Court. Most of his victims are yet to be identified. A record number of Crown Court cases in England and Wales have been waiting more than a year to be heard. New figures show almost 24,000 cases have been delayed for at least 12 months. Justice Secretary Alex Norris says the government's investing in the issue.
14: The core of it is recruitment and people stepping up and playing their roles. So we need to get those backlogs down because every case in that waiting list is a person waiting for justice.
15: The RAF says two pilots who ejected from their aircraft moments before it crashed on Anglesey are expected to make a full recovery. The jet came down in Fields yesterday. And Tyson Fury will face Anthony Joshua on December the 11th in Cardiff. One of the most anticipated fights in British boxing has been agreed by both fighters. It follows years of negotiations between the two former heavyweight champions. Dry for many areas tonight with some mist and fog patches developing in the southwest. That's the latest. I'm Alex Richardson.
17: Good evening. Hello, you, my dear friend. Thursday, the 24th of September. Thank you, Tony. Fab as ever. It's our turn now. And we've got our four classical hits at six, of course, starting the programme in reverse order. Clementi, Schubert, Mahler. We begin with the arrival of Her Royal Highness, the Queen of Sheba.
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The second movement of Mahler's First Symphony, the Prague Festival Orchestra, was led by Pavel Urbanek, and we began with the English Chamber Orchestra and Handel's Arrival of the Queen of Sheba. How are you this Thursday evening? We've had another lovely, sunny, bright autumn day, really, with the sunshine, much warmer than you'd expect it to be at the end of September, pushing October. We are nudging that way. But yes, what a lovely, lovely autumn day. I hope you've had the same where you are. I thought it was a bit chillier this morning, early when I went and took Barney out for his walk, and I put on a slightly warmer coat. That was a mistake, slightly warmer coat. Shouldn't have done that, Francis. No. Still extraordinarily warm, really, and very, very welcome, because we can keep our heating off for a bit longer. Excellent. Win-win, hey? In a moment, we've got Clementi's Piano Sonatina. First, we've got Schubert's Symphony No. 5. It's the third movement played by the B-Rock Orchestra.

0: a fabulous Lang Lang, and the first movement it was of Clementi's Piano Sonatina No. 1 in C. It must be so lovely to be able to play the piano like that. Gosh, it must be such an outlet apart from anything else, being able to pour everything into playing the piano. Just wonderful, and Lang Lang, such a pianist. Before that, René Jacobs conducted the B-Rock Orchestra. It was the third movement of Schubert's Fifth Symphony. Maybe I'll take up piano lessons in my old age. Too late, Fran.
1: Hello, Charles Nove here. Now, according to scientists, the first 60 minutes after you wake up really lays out the roadmap for how your day will play out. So if what you're waking up to sounds like this...
2: Mr. Speaker!
1: That's likely to be the feel of your whole day. Phew, exhausting or what? Now, there is a better way. 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
10: Delays continue in Kent, trying to join the clockwise M25. Entry slip road onto the motorway at Swanley Junction 3 is blocked for emergency repairs after early accident damage. Where we had an earlier collision at Bristol, the northbound M32, still picking up delays around Eastville and Hanbrook Junctions 2-1. There's also an accident on Merseyside affecting the northbound M57. It's backing up around Stockbridge Village and Moorgate Road, the Knowsley Turn, Junction 3-4. And Cumbria, M6 North into the Lake District, closed at Tea Bay Junction 38 after a lorry overturn. I'm Simon James.
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from an album called Sarah Willis, Mozart y Mambo, Cuban Dances. That was Mozart's Horn Concerto No. 2. We heard the third movement, and Sarah Willis was accompanied by the Havana Lyceum Orchestra, conducted by José Antonio Méndez Padrón. You're listening to Magic Classical. How would you like to win tickets to see the fabulous Catherine Jenkins, OBE, the biggest selling classical artist of this century? She's going to be touring the UK, celebrating 25 years in music. Can you believe it? As I said the other day, she must have started in her pram. She still looks so young. You can win tickets to see Catherine Jenkins, the mezzo-soprano superstar, at shows in Manchester, in Liverpool, in Glasgow, in Gateshead and the London Palladium this October. The competition closes at 1 minute to midnight on Sunday the 27th of September. Chance to win a pair of tickets at a venue of your choosing? Go to magicclassical.co.uk. Good luck!

The Boston Pops Orchestra was conducted by John Williams. It was Frank Lesser's Luck Be a Lady from Guys and Dolls. Do you know the story, Guys and Dolls? It's a musical comedy. It's set in 1950s New York, and it's essentially to do with gamblers and missionaries and two very unlikely love stories. 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
19: Joining the clockwise M25 in Kent, the entry slip road onto the motorway is closed at Swanley Junction 3, following earlier accident damage. There was a collision in Gloucestershire, eastbound M4. It's been moved out of the way, Bath to Chippenham, junctions 18 to 17, still looking slow. The delays continue in Cumbria, M6 north into the Lake District, blocked after a lorry overturned at Tea Bay, junction 38. And on the overground trains in London, there's no Weaver line between Hackney Downs and Cheshunt, or between Hackney Downs and Enfield Town. I'm Simon James.
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The third movement of Dvořák's Symphony No. 7 was played by the Philharmonia Zurich, and Gianandrea Nozeda was the conductor. Before that, Il Pomodoro accompanied Francesco Corti, the harpsichord player. Third movement of Bach's Keyboard Concerto No. 3 in D, here on Magic Classical. I came across a rather lovely anniversary today. 1930, the 24th of September, Private Lives by Nurghard was first performed in London. It was at the Phoenix Theatre. Nurghard himself starred with Gertrude Lawrence, and I found him singing the signature song, really, I suppose,

0: From Noel Coward's Private Lives, that was himself singing Someday I'll Find You as we mark the anniversary of the play opening in London in 1930 on this day. That was the one with Elliot and Amanda sparring on a Deauville balcony, all very witty. I'm sure you remember that. Can't really mention Noel Coward without mentioning at least one of his quotations, and I like this one. Work hard, do the best you can, don't ever lose faith in yourself, and take no notice of what other people say about you. Quite like that. Some wisdom in there, of course. Coming up, the news at 7 o'clock, and after that, I've got Des Libes for you. I have César Franck, gorgeous Parnis Angelicus. We move on with our 7:30 symphony. It's the finale, of course, the fourth movement, because it's Thursday. Beethoven's Symphony No. 2. All of that and much more in the next hour here on Magic Classical.
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19: The top stories this hour. An NHS trust says it will review its breast cancer cases, stretching more than a decade after admitting failings. A review this month found some patients at the County Durham and Darlington NHS Foundation Trust came to harm during treatment. Hundreds of women face delayed and incorrect diagnosis. We've been speaking to some of them.
13: How many women don't know that they were failed in their duty of care?
20: Finding out that I could have had less invasive surgeries, it just leaves sour taste in your mouth.
21: We don't want words, we want actions.
19: Well, we've been attending today's meeting of the Hospital Trust. Our reporter Sophie Green can tell us more.
22: The original review had already established hundreds of patients came to harm under the care of County Durham and Darlington NHS Foundation Trust's breast cancer services. Today the decision was made to expand that review as far back as 2015. But many campaigners aren't happy with that decision, saying the review needs to go much further back. Chair of the meeting, Alison Marshall, offered a sincere apology to those affected.
19: The Chinese leader has been welcomed to the White House by Donald Trump. They're having talks in the Oval Office before attending a state dinner. Sky's US correspondent Mark Stone says the importance of this visit can't be overstated.
23: They literally could start wars or stop wars, solve wars together. They can start trade globally, they can stop trade globally and damage economies around the world. And on AI, they can cooperate or there can be unbridled competition.
19: Meanwhile, the White House says it's restored access to previously banned media outlets. Officials claim passes were made available hours ago. A paedophile who used AI to create explicit content from thousands of pictures that he'd taken of women and children has been jailed for 2 years and 4 months. Most of his victims are yet to be identified. And the UK's announced an £88 million package of aid for Gaza. It will cover healthcare, clean water and sanitation. Dry for many areas tonight with some mist and fog patches developing in the southwest. That's the latest. I'm Alex Richardson.
0: It's just after 7 o'clock on Thursday. It's the 24th of September. If you've just pitched up, how lovely to have your company. Thank you very much indeed for letting me share your evening with you. In just a moment, it's Red Dwarf. We have the Piano Fantasy, and that is courtesy of Howard Goodall. We start this hour with the Royal Scottish National Orchestra and Delibes Les Chasseresses.
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Magic Classical, the home of calming classics, where you'll hear the greatest classical music like this. And this. And this.

Howard Goodall played his own composition, Piano Fantasy, from the soundtrack of the TV show Red Dwarf. And we began the hour with Delibes Les Chasseresses, The Huntresses, from Sylvia, the Royal Scottish National Orchestra, led by Naima Yavey. You're listening to Magic Classical. Our lovely friend Tim Smith, who is with you across the middle of the day from 10 until 2, Monday to Friday, has had some fabulous guests this week, including yesterday talking to Yodok Cello, who has over 6 million followers on Instagram. He joined Tim yesterday talking about heading out on tour supporting Catherine Jenkins. And I told you in the last hour about how you might win tickets to go and see Catherine Jenkins. Just have a little look at magicclassical.co.uk. You will find out all about it. And then today, Tim was talking to Louise Kennedy. She joined the Magic Classical Book Club. Her new novel is called Stations. She's the best-selling author of Trespasses. If you missed either of those interviews or anything else that you would like to hear on Magic Classical, don't forget the Rayo app, free to download from your app store.

0: That was Mike McLennan and Serpens, and before that a favourite piece of sacred music, favourite of mine, César Franck's Parnis Angelicus, performed by Luciano Pavarotti with the Wandsworth School Boys Choir, gorgeous version with the National Philharmonic Orchestra, and the conductor was Kurt Herbert Adler. You hear all the very best music here on Magic Classical, no argument.
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That was a piece called The Lark. It was composed by Glinka, arranged there by Balakirev, and it was played by the violinist Maria Yudenich and the pianist Kenneth Broberg. Before that, Jutta Casado conducted the Radio France Philharmonic Orchestra in that great favourite, the Barcarolle from Offenbach's Tales of Hoffmann. So we come to our 7:30 symphony. This week we've been listening to Beethoven's Second Symphony, which was composed between 1801 and 1802 and was first performed in Vienna in 1803 in a concert directed by Beethoven himself. We have arrived, it being Thursday, at the fourth and final part, the Allegro Molto, a whirlwind finale, we're promised, witty, energetic, and unmistakably Beethoven.

0: The fourth and final movement of Beethoven's Second Symphony, the Chamber Orchestra of Europe, was conducted by Yannick Nézet-Séguin. As I say, it was written between 1801 and 1802, one of the most emotionally volatile periods of his life. His hearing was worsening, and he confided this for the first time in letters to friends. But despite all that personal turmoil, the symphony itself, radiant, bold, full of youthful energy, nothing in the music betrays the emotional suffering. Instead, a real heightened sense of youthfulness and boldness and a clear step forward in expressive range. Just a wonderful symphony when he was not going through an easy time in his personal life. Beethoven's Second Symphony.
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the brilliant Leonucci with the Orchestra of La Scala Milan, conducted by Riccardo Chailly from Rossini's Barber of Seville, Largo al Factotum, here on Magic Classical. Born on the 24th of September 1945, John Rutter, one of Britain's best-loved choral composers, so he is 81 today, grew up, Sir John Rutter, I should say, he grew up in Marylebone, educated at Highgate School, where he sang as a chorister, took part in the first recording of Britain's War Requiem under the composer's baton, went on to study music at Clare College, Cambridge, and later became its director of music from 75 to 79, which raised the chapel choir to international prominence. Then in 1981, he founded his own professional choir, the Cambridge Singers, who have premiered and recorded many of his works. He's especially well known for his choral writing, anthems and psalms and Christmas carols as well. And his music is featured at major royal occasions, and he continues to compose even now and record widely, knighted in 2024 on the King's Birthday Honours. So in honour of 81-year-old Sir John Rutter, I'm going to play his own composition sung by his Cambridge Singers. It's called Golden Slumbers.

Just ahead of our next fine melody, Charles Nove here, staging a brief pitch incursion for long enough to tout the wares of Magic Classical Breakfast, which we'll be back tomorrow to roll out the red carpet for Friday. Fine music, our questions of the day, and the After Nine screen time. Join me in the morning if you can, live from 7 on DAB+, on your smart speaker, and live or later on Rayo.

0: The Ludwig Orchestra, Robert Stolz's Je veux t'aimer, before that Hans Zimmer's Joshua Tree from Euphoria, and before that the Cambridge Singers with Golden Slumbers, marking the 81st birthday of Sir John Rutter. Coming up, the news at 8 o'clock, and then we spring into spring with Vivaldi. I've also got Waltz of the Flowers from Tchaikovsky and Verdi, a bit from Traviata, La Traviata for you as well. All that and more in the next hour.
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12: The top stories this hour. Hundreds of delegates at the UN General Assembly have walked out as Israel's Prime Minister Benjamin Netanyahu took to the podium.
13: I request an order in the hall, please.
14: Mr. President, before I begin, if there are any other moral cowards who haven't yet left this hall, please do so now.
12: The irate leader rejected accusations of a genocide in Gaza and said world leaders didn't know what they were talking about when they condemned settler violence. He's also vowed to continue to defend the state of Israel. A paedophile who used AI to undress thousands of images of women and children has been jailed for more than 2 years. The case has prompted heavy criticism of the court system after Zafer Dogan was repeatedly bailed back to his North London flat, even though it overlooked a playground. Met Commissioner Mark Rowley thinks victims and their families have been let down.
15: They were so fearful, ultimately felt forced to move to a distant temporary accommodation, disrupting their lives and disrupting the children's lives, simply to escape being in the neighbourhood of the offender. That is simply not acceptable. The children should be put first, not the paedophile.
12: The US president says he and China's Xi Jinping held a great meeting at the White House. The two world leaders are thought to have discussed security and artificial intelligence. Meanwhile, previously banned US press have been allowed back into the White House. CNN, MS Now and Politico were denied access for days, accused of reporting fake news. Ministers are promising to push further and harder to stop migrants crossing the channel. Almost 800 people arrived by small boat in the UK yesterday, the highest number for a single day this year. And Taylor Swift has teased the launch of her latest music video. The singer appears alongside Colin Farrell and Dakota Johnson in Patient Zero. From Sky News, I'm Faye De Silva.
0: You're listening to Magic Classical God Love You on Thursday evening. It's the 24th of September. Heavens, we are very nearly at the end of the month, aren't we? And before we know it, it'll be... No, don't say Christmas. Nobody say Christmas. Let's look ahead to spring, shall we? Or maybe look back on spring with Vivaldi's Four Seasons. Nigel Kennedy is the violinist.
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Tchaikovsky's Nutcracker Suite, The Waltz of the Flowers, played by Septura. And before that, Vivaldi's Four Seasons. It was the first movement. It was Spring, played by Nigel Kennedy, with the English Chamber Orchestra here on Magic Classical. I mentioned in the last hour of the programme that if you missed some of the fabulous interviews that our friend Tim Smith has done this past week, that you could get those on Catch Up, which are available, of course, on the Rayo app. The Rayo app is the home of all sorts of fabulous things for you. 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

another gorgeous piece of sacred music. That was the Kyrie Eleison from the Missa Deus Nobiscum, the composer Philip Stopford, and it was sung by the Choir of St. Luke's in Chelsea, Chelsea Camerata, and Rupert Jeffcoat was the organist. The conductor was Jeremy Summerly. And before that, from Verdi's La Traviata, it was the prelude to Act One, and the orchestra of the Royal Opera House was conducted there by Georg Scholti. You're listening to Magic Classical, sneaking a little look ahead to tomorrow, the 25th of September. It's the anniversary of the death of Johann Strauss the First, that is. He was just 45 years old, died from scarlet fever, as I say, the year 1849. He was born in March 1804 in Vienna, was the founder of the Strauss musical dynasty, one of the key figures in shaping early Viennese dance music. He was orphaned young, trained as a violinist and a band leader, and eventually formed his own dance orchestra, which became hugely popular in Vienna's ballrooms. He wrote waltzes and polkas and marches, but his most famous work by far is the Radetzky March. 1848, he wrote that, composed in honour of Field Marshal Radetzky, quickly adopted as a patriotic favourite. It still is one of the most recognisable pieces of Austrian music and traditionally closes the Vienna Philharmonic's New Year's concert. Strauss I, of course, also the father of Johann Strauss II, the waltz king, though the relationship was a little bit strained. The dad tried to discourage his son from pursuing music. He was a little bit scared of the competition, we think. Anyway, despite his relatively short life, Strauss I left actually a substantial catalogue and laid the foundations for the family's musical legacy. Got to play the Radetzky March, haven't we? Fabulous piece of music.

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The London Symphony Orchestra, conducted by Paul Freeman, played the fifth movement of Fela Sawande's African Suite. Nigerian composer and organist, he died in March 1987 at the age of 81, regarded as the father of modern Nigerian art music. Before that, we heard the Radetzky March, Strauss the First, Johann Strauss the First, the Vienna Philharmonic Orchestra, conducted by Christian Thielemann, and evidently a live concert performance, as people were clapping along and thoroughly enjoying that, as was I, it has to be said, marking the anniversary at the height of his career, really, just age 45, of Johann Strauss the First, on the 25th of September, 1849.

0: first movement of Bach's Violin Concerto in E was played by Arabella Steinbacher with the Stuttgart Chamber Orchestra here on Magic Classical this Thursday evening. Quite used to having to loosen our belts a bit if we've just overdone it just a little bit with our dinner or had a little bit too much cake. But actually things are going the other way. There's Timpsons, you know, Timpsons are shoe repair key cutting people. They cut holes in belts as well. And they have reported a 680% surge in requests for extra holes in their belts this year. And when I say extra holes, I mean holes that tighten your belt, not loosen it. Wow. They're putting it down to weight loss jabs, apparently.
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from her album Divergence. That was Anna Phoebe and Between Worlds here on Magic Classical. Could well be that Anna Phoebe is one of your favourite composers, and if so, if you can think of another four pieces of music which you really love, you are really in line to be listener in residence. You know about listener in residence, don't you? Tim Smith is with you every weekday from 10 o'clock here on Magic Classical, in the morning, that is, 10 until 2. He would love to have you as part of his show as his listener in residence. What happens is this, in case you are not familiar with it. One listener gets to share their five favourite pieces of music with Tim and the Magic Classical audience, one for every weekday. If you're chosen, not only will you join Tim on air, you'll also receive a certificate to say that you have been listener in residence, and also a very, very smart exclusive Magic Classical pin badge. I've managed to pinch one of those. They are very, very nice indeed. To get involved, just get in touch by visiting magicclassical.co.uk. Fill in the short form you'll find there, and we will reach out to you, as they say these days. Reach out to you. You'd love to be listening in residence, and Tim would love to hear from you. Do that, why don't you? I'm sure it will not be difficult for you to find five pieces of music you love.

0: Renee Fleming was the soprano, obliging us there with the London Philharmonic Orchestra, conducted by Charles Mackerras, from Puccini's Gianni Schicchi. That was O Mio Babbino Caro, here on Magic Classical, where the time is approaching 9 o'clock. Update you with the news at the top of the hour, of course. After that, there's some water music from Handel. I've got the little hornpipe there. I've also got another track from Magic Classical's album of the week, the 12 Dreams for Piano. Dream number 7 we're going to have tonight, and the pianist Alexander Debich. There's going to be the gorgeous Lacrimosa as well, from Mozart's Requiem, and much more here on Magic Classical.
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13: The top stories this hour. Benjamin Netanyahu has launched a robust defence of his actions in Gaza at the UN General Assembly. Dozens of delegates walked out as the Israeli Prime Minister took to the podium. He called them moral cowards. Meanwhile, the UK's announced £88 million of aid for Gaza. The funding will be used for essential healthcare, clean water, sanitation and mental health services. Donald Trump and the Chinese leader Xi Jinping have held talks at the White House. Although both leaders say the meeting was positive, there's been no indication whether they reached agreements on their tit-for-tat trade war or the future safety of AI. Our US correspondent Mark Stone says the importance of this visit can't be overstated.
14: They literally could start wars or stop wars, solve wars together. They can start trade globally, they can stop trade globally and damage economies around the world. And on AI, they can cooperate or there can be unbridled competition.
13: A record number of Crown Court cases in England and Wales have been waiting more than a year to be heard. Figures show almost 24,000 cases have been delayed for at least 12 months. The overall backlog has climbed to more than 80,000 cases. Justice Secretary Alex Norris says the government's investing in the issue.
15: The core of it is recruitment, so and people stepping up and playing their roles. So we need to get those backlogs down, because every case in that waiting list is a person waiting for justice, in many cases multiple years, and that's not good enough.
13: In sports, the Premier League and the top divisions in Germany, Italy and Spain will make a joint call for governance reform at FIFA tomorrow. A collective statement will be released demanding greater consultation on key issues. And England's cricketers have lost by 16 runs in their second one-day international against Sri Lanka at Headingley. They failed to chase down a target of 322. From Sky News, I'm Fada Silver.
0: It's Magic Classical. Here we are, Thursday evening. I think we're probably going to call it Thursday night because it's dark now, isn't it? The 24th of September. And thank you so much for being with me this evening. I promised you Handel's Water Music Suite in D, the Hornpipe. I've got that for you right now. And after that, it's Rio P and Attraction here on Magic Classical.
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Rio P and his own composition, Attraction, and before that, Handel's Water Music Suite, indeed, The Hornpipe, was played by Peter Dam, and the Academy of St. Martin in the Fields, conducted by Sir Neville Mariner, accompanied Peter. You're listening to Magic Classical, and that piece by Rio P is a sort of piece you might well hear in our mindfulness place, which occurs from 10 o'clock in the evening here on Magic Classical, new feature where we play. We've always played gentle music through the night for you, but now we've interspersed it every so often with some sounds from everyday life, whether it be sort of whales and dolphins or gentle rainfall, or is there any sounds of water on the beach yet? I think that ought to be in there somewhere. People walking through wet grass or scribbling with a pencil on a piece of paper, all those sorts of things, just to fascinate you and to help you relax and to make you think, heavens, haven't done my shopping list yet. No, I'm joking. But that's our mindfulness place. It's the ultimate place to relax and unwind late into the evening. So give that a go, won't you, here on Magic Classical from 10 o'clock in the evening, right after this show, actually.

0: That was inspired by the sound of church bells in Montevideo. That was the second movement of Agustin Barrios's La Catedral. It was called the Andante Religioso, and Sean Schiebe was the guitarist. Before that, the third movement of Mendelssohn's Violin Concerto was played by Joshua Bell with the Camerata Salzburg, conducted by Roger Norrington.
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trumpeter Marsalis, the trumpeter with the English Chamber Orchestra. It was Purcell's Rondo from Abdelazar. You're listening to Magic Classical. Time now for a track from our album of the week, 12 Dreams for Piano, and we're turning our attention to dream number 7. It's Alexander Debitch who's the pianist here, a composer, arranger, musical director, one of the most versatile and innovative artists on the Polish music scene. In this new album, Debitch immerses himself in the poetics of dream, an impulse that spontaneously captivated him and inspired the creation of this new solo album, Dream or Perhaps a Reverie. Undoubtedly, it says here, the most mysterious and romantic project in the pianist's body of work. Let's hear Dream number 7.

0: From Mozart's Requiem, that was Lacrimosa, sits at number 32 in your top 100 calming classics, chosen by you in the spring of this year. It was played by La Capella Nacional de Catalunya with Le Concert des Nations, and the conductor was Jordi Savall. Before that, from Magic Classical's album of the week, 12 Dreams for Piano, dream number 7 it was, performed and composed by Alexander Debich, here on Magic Classical.
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Handel, Boccherini and Carl Jenkins, all before 7:30 in the morning. That'll be Magic Classical Breakfast tomorrow. Charles Nove here, just making some delicate adjustments to the plan and hoping you can join me to hear how it all comes together. Back in the morning, the musical wake-up call, questions of the day and the key information here from 7 a.m. on DAB+, on your smart device and on Rayo.

You're thinking, I know that piece of music. Yes, of course you do. It was Kimai, written by Ennio Morricone. He wrote in the late 70s, and it became very well known when it's used as the signature music for anybody? Yeah, Life and Times of David Lloyd George, and that aired on our tellies back in 1981. Before that, Debussy's Clair de Lune from the Suite Bergamasque, and that was played by Alessio Bax, the pianist, and Lucille Jung, also the pianist, and that sits at number 2 in our Magic Classical Calming Classics Top 100. So we come to our pre-10 tenor this evening. It's Bryn Terwyl and Andrea Bocelli, so a baritone and a tenor, and they bring us the gorgeous Pearl Fisher's duet by Bizet.

0: There are pre-10 baritone as well as our pre-10 tenor, the baritone Bryn Terfel and Andrea Bocelli, our tenor. The London Symphony Orchestra was conducted by Barry Wordsworth, and it was Au Fond du Temps Plessin from the Pearl Fishers, the duet by Bizet. Wrapping things up from me for this week, for this evening. Thank you very much for your company. I hope that you have a wonderful weekend. It is Joe Cochran with you tomorrow evening, and I look forward to seeing you at Sunday evening from 6 o'clock if you can make it. Lots and lots of love. Have a peaceful night, and don't forget the mindfulness place right after the news at 10.
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16: The top stories this hour. Dozens of delegates staged a dramatic walkout at the UN General Assembly just as the Israeli Prime Minister started his address. Benjamin Netanyahu called them moral cowards and then launched a robust defence of his actions in Gaza. He said accusations of a genocide were the greatest lie in history and claimed Israel would win the war because it had no other choice.
17: And throughout this long war, our goal never wavered: to win. To win with unwavering resolve, to win with unrelenting courage, because this is Israel, one nation fighting for one future.
16: Anti-migrant activist Daniel Thomas has been charged with criminal damage after a dinghy was slashed with a knife in the channel. The boat had been carrying migrants and a rescue crew member was on board. A paedophile who used AI to undress thousands of images of women and children has been jailed for more than 2 years. The case has prompted heavy criticism of the court system after Zafar Dogan was repeatedly bailed back to his North London flat that overlooked a playground. Met Commissioner Sir Mark Rowley thinks victims have been let down.
18: They were so fearful, ultimately felt forced to move to a distant temporary accommodation, disrupting their lives and disrupting the children's lives, simply to escape being in the neighbourhood of the offender. That is simply not acceptable. The children should be put first, not the paedophile.
16: The US president says he and China's Xi Jinping held a great meeting at the White House. The two world leaders were greeted with a military ceremony and flyover. Wales have suffered a losing start to their Nations League campaign, going down 1-0 against Portugal in Lisbon. The Republic of Ireland have lost 1-0 against Kosovo. And a teaser has been released for Taylor Swift's latest music video. It shows the superstar alongside Colin Farrell and Dakota Johnson. From Sky News, I'm Faye De Silva.
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0: Hello, Charles Nove here. Now, according to scientists, the first 60 minutes after you wake up really lays out the roadmap for how your day will play out. So if what you're waking up to sounds like this...
1: Mr. Speaker!
0: That's likely to be the feel of your whole day. Phew, exhausting or what? Now, there is a better way. 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
15: And now, the weather.
16: Outside, gloomy skies, a persistent drizzle, and a chilly wind blowing from the west, north, east, and south.
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14: The top stories this hour. Donald Trump says he and Xi Jinping have held a great meeting at the White House during the Chinese leader's three-day US visit. The pair discussed trade, security and artificial intelligence, with Xi calling for continued dialogue between the two countries. They'll attend a state dinner later alongside leading figures from the technology and business worlds. Our US correspondent Mark Stone says the importance of this visit can't be overstated.
15: They literally could start wars or stop wars, solve wars together. They can start trade globally, they can stop trade globally and damage economies around the world. And on AI, they can cooperate or there can be unbridled competition.
14: Benjamin Netanyahu has launched a robust defence of his actions in Gaza at the UN General Assembly. Dozens of delegates walked out as the Israeli Prime Minister took to the podium. He called them moral cowards. Meanwhile, the UK has announced £88 million of aid for Gaza. The funding will be used for essential healthcare, clean water, sanitation and mental health services. A record number of Crown Court cases in England and Wales have been waiting more than a year to be heard. Figures show almost 24,000 cases have been delayed for at least 12 months. The overall backlog has climbed to more than 80,000 cases. Justice Secretary Alex Norris says the government's investing in the issue.
1: The core of it is recruitment and people stepping up and playing their roles. So we need to get those backlogs down because every case in that waiting list is a person waiting for justice, in many cases multiple years, and that's not good enough.
14: In sport, the Premier League and the top divisions in Germany, Italy and Spain will make a joint call for governance reform at FIFA tomorrow. A collective statement will be released demanding greater consultation on key issues. And England's cricketers have lost by 16 runs in their second one-day international against Sri Lanka at Headingley. They failed to chase down a target of 322. From Sky News, I'm Daisy Steele.
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14: The top stories this hour. Donald Trump says he and Xi Jinping have made tremendous strides after talks at the White House. The US president says trade, security and technology are among the key issues being discussed. The two leaders will attend a state dinner later alongside some of the world's biggest tech bosses. Mr. Trump says artificial intelligence is high on the agenda.
15: We will also discuss pressing issues concerning security, technology and superintelligence, SI. The decisions we make in these areas today can promote peace and prosperity for decades and decades to come.
14: CNN, Politico and MS Now are back in the White House after a federal judge ordered their press access be restored. Judge Timothy Kelly ruled Donald Trump's ban had likely violated the outlet's constitutional rights. Dozens of delegates staged a dramatic walkout at the UN General Assembly just as the Israeli Prime Minister started his address. Benjamin Netanyahu called them moral cowards and then launched a robust defence of his actions in Gaza. Anti-migrant activist Daniel Thomas has been charged with criminal damage after a dinghy was slashed with a knife in the Channel. The boat had been carrying migrants. Boxing promoter Frank Warren's revealed Tyson Fury and Anthony Joshua will both be paid more than any British fighter has received for a single fight when they meet in Cardiff. After years of waiting, a date has finally been confirmed, with the bout taking place on December the 11th. Fury's name is being used first to advertise the clash. Warren, who looks after Fury, says he's happy with that.
1: I think it's quite right as it is. You know, Tyson's ranked higher than AJ in all the governing bodies' rankings. And alphabetically, he should come first anyway.
14: And Wales suffered a narrow 1-0 defeat against Portugal in their Nations League opener in Lisbon. The Republic of Ireland also made a losing start, going down 1-0 in Kosovo. From Sky News, I'm Daisy Steele.
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0: 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Which is where I come in. 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
1: Outside, gloomy skies, a persistent drizzle, and a chilly wind blowing from the west, north, east, and south.
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16: The top stories this hour. Donald Trump and Xi Jinping are attending a White House state dinner as the Chinese leader's three-day US visit continues. The two leaders and their wives will visit America's National Archives later. AI, trade and the conflict in Iran are among the issues being discussed. China Dialogue founder Isabel Hilton says there's a clear reason why Mr. Trump wants closer ties with Beijing.
17: Trump has wasted an awful lot of missiles in Iran, and he can't replace them without a steady supply of strategic minerals. This is just a little reminder that if he really wants to have a functioning armed forces again, he'd better be nice to China.
16: CNN, Politico and MS Now are back in the White House after a federal judge ordered their press access to be restored. Judge Timothy Kelly ruled Donald Trump's ban had likely violated the outlet's constitutional rights. Dozens of delegates staged a dramatic walkout at the UN General Assembly just as the Israeli Prime Minister started his address. Benjamin Netanyahu called them moral cowards and then launched a robust defence of his actions in Gaza. Anti-migrant activist Daniel Thomas has been charged with criminal damage after a dinghy was slashed with a knife in the Channel. The boat had been carrying migrants. The first tickets for Oasis's